0: That's Madonna on This Week in Music. Into the Groove was from the Desperately Seeking Susan soundtrack. That movie opened in British cinemas this week back in 1985. Starred Madonna and Rosanna Arquette in roles that had originally been set aside for Diane Keaton and Goldie Hawn. Now, coming up next weekend, David Bowie will be our feature artist. Going to catch up with Martin Fry from ABC. They are touring Australia in March next year. And Brian Ferry's Let's Stick Together on its 50th anniversary will be our classic album double. That's next weekend. Enjoy what's left of this one. And thank you for listening.
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18: Hi there, Alana McIntyre here with the latest. Donald Trump's negotiators have flown to Moscow for peace talks with Vladimir Putin as Russia and Ukraine agree to a temporary ceasefire. The Russian president sitting down for talks with Jared Kushner and Steve Witkoff.
19: And we were all talking about when we retire. We'll have all these incredible stories and incredible memories, and yours will be right at the top of it all.
18: The Ukrainian president is expecting the US special envoys to fly to Kyiv next. The federal opposition has outlined a new proposal as it tries to claw back votes from One Nation. The Liberal Party is wanting to criminalise flag burning, which would mean those caught doing so would face up to 1 year in jail. Angus Taylor also wants to enshrine January 26 as Australia Day in Commonwealth law. The mercury is rising around Queensland southeast, with total fire bans declared for Ipswich and the Lockyer Valley today. Dangerous wind gusts moved through parts of Victoria and New South Wales yesterday. Five children had to be taken to hospital after two separate jumping castle incidents across both states. All the children are stable. Police are searching for a man in Victoria who allegedly attacked three people with an axe at a property in Gippsland, leaving them with serious injuries. JD Vance is pushing for stay-at-home mums to be paid under government programs to raise their children while their partner works. And more than 100,000 people have sung I Will Always Love You to honour Dolly Parton before a college football game in Tennessee.
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18: Craig Fitzgibbon has called out inconsistencies of the bunker following the Sharks' 24-20 loss to the Storm. The Cronulla coach raising questions about several calls.
20: I don't want to challenge the integrity of the game, but I'd like to see the integrity of the game remain what it should be. A forward pass is a forward pass, and if you're going to back the referee, back the referee. But don't back him some weeks and then turn around the week after and don't do it.
18: The Wallabies weren't able to claim back-to-back wins in Argentina, recording a 28-all draw.
17: Pickers, Vinyl and Canvas cover the north with shady options of outdoor umbrellas. 4CA, your weather now.
21: According to the Bureau, we're in for a mostly sunny Sunday today. Some light winds dropping down around 17 degrees tonight. Our Monday tomorrow looking sunny, again with light winds and a top of 29 degrees today and tomorrow.
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0: LCA, better music and more of it. Great song from Thin Lizzy. That is The Boys Are Back in Town. Well, The Boy is back on the radio, and that's me, and got you for the rest of the morning into the afternoon. We've got some great music coming up in just a moment. I can tell you that Crowded House is on the way. It's only natural that I should want to be there with you. That coming up in just a moment right here at 4CA.
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Roxanne. I think that's the name of the song. Yeah, we'll come back in just a moment here at 4CA with Roxanne. I can't do it as well as Sting can.

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0: 4CA, better music and more of it on your Sunday morning. News coming up in just a moment. We'll check in with sport. Maybe your football team has made it through to the next round in the footy finals. I know my team certainly has. I'm very excited about that. We've got some music coming up as well. Darryl Braithwaite is on the way. Also, we'll make you feel happy with Pharrell. England Dan and John Ford Goley get together with I'd really like to see you tonight. I'm not talking about millennials. No. And I don't want to change your life. Well, let's not get too serious. There's a warm wind blowing. It's coming up next here at 4CA.
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11: Hi there, Alana McIntyre here with the latest. Both Russia and Ukraine have agreed to a 3-day ceasefire as peace talks get underway in Moscow. US President Donald Trump's top negotiators have been sitting down for talks with Vladimir Putin. Ukrainian President Volodymyr Zelensky is expecting the American negotiators in Kyiv next. A woman's body has been pulled from the water at Bondi Beach overnight. The body's yet to be identified and was located just after midnight, with police investigating. A man who allegedly attacked three people with an axe and a handsaw remains on the run in Victoria. All three victims are fighting for life after being wounded in Gippsland yesterday around midday. The mercury is rising in Brisbane today, with total fire bans declared across Ipswich and the Lockyer Valley. Thousands of homes in Sydney are still without power this Father's Day after damaging winds moved through New South Wales yesterday. The federal opposition leader wants to put people caught burning the Australian flag in jail. Angus Taylor has told News 24 the flag represents the country we love.
12: We are about protecting our way of life and fixing the economy. And if we're going to protect our way of life, we need to stand up for Australia.
11: And parents are being urged to ask more questions about where their children are as National Child Protection Week gets underway. The CEO of NAPCAN, Lisa Waters, says mums and dads need to think about who their children are spending time with.
13: When we're talking about those unregulated sectors, which can be things like dance or performing arts spaces, sporting spaces, tutoring spaces.
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11: In NRL, Canberra have ended their season on a high, smashing the Cowboys 50-30. Coach Ricky Stewart says the Raiders had a point to prove.
14: We had to show people how cranky and frustrated we were that we believe we're a better team than what we've the position we finished up on the table, and we wanted to show our true fans.
11: The Storm scored in the final seconds to beat the Sharks 24-20, and the Warriors defeated the Seagulls by 1 point.
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15: According to the Bureau, we're in for a mostly sunny Sunday today. Some light winds dropping down around 17 degrees tonight. Our Monday tomorrow looking sunny, again with light winds and a top of 29 degrees today and tomorrow.
1: 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This is

0: course, the A Better Music and More of It. Beautiful song from John Lennon, that is Imagine. And the Angels, We Gotta Get Out of This Place. Great song, great Aussie rock. Hello there, Mark, in for your Sunday morning. I hope things are going okay and you didn't get too silly last night. Maybe you did. Maybe you're just lying around having a nice, relaxing day. We've got some great music for you coming up in just a moment. Blondie is on the way. Blondie had so many styles. Like, this is reggae. In their song Rapture, it was rap. And then there was going to get you a bit of rock. Blondie coming up next here at 4CA.
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0: 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If not, we've got some great music to keep you entertained. On the way is Billy Ocean. Baby, love really hurts without you. 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

0: 8464 CA, better music and more of it as we reach the afternoon. Yeah, the 12 o'clock news bulletin coming up in just a moment. Sport on the way. And then a bunch of music to see you straight into your Sunday arvo. Stevie Wonder is coming up. Very superstitious. Great song. Writing's on the wall. Also Concrete Blonde. Those two songs coming up, and then we have a song from a lady who's had a massive resurgence just during the last week or so. Huge resurgence. Working 9 to 5, what a way to make a living, barely getting by. Yeah, with the passing of Dolly Parton, a lot of people turning to her music and just discovering and finding it. And I thought, oh, gosh, she'll be in the memorandum, won't she, for the Oscars. And I thought, what movie is she in? And I thought, 9 to 5, I couldn't think of any other. I managed to have a look. She's been in, like, hundreds of movies. We will play that song for you next here at 4CA.
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9: Hi there, Alana McIntyre here with the latest. Social media companies could soon be forced to give Australians more control of what they see online. Draft laws will be introduced by the federal government this week, creating a digital duty of care. Giants like Meta and TikTok would be required to allow users to turn off their algorithms to better control their feeds, and companies would also need to better identify problematic content. US envoys are heading to Kyiv now after holding talks with Russian President Vladimir Putin in Moscow. Both Russia and Ukraine have agreed to a temporary ceasefire as the peace talks continue. The United States has struck three Iranian oil tankers while accusing Tehran of targeting its ships in the Middle East. Now Iran's threatening to intensify strikes on America's Navy vessels in the region. A manhunt is underway in Victoria after three people were seriously hurt by a man wielding an axe in Gippsland. Temperatures are rising across Queensland's southeast. Total fire bans have been declared across Ipswich and the Lockyer Valley today. And this Child Protection Week, parents are being urged to look beyond the school gate and consider the safety of all settings, including sporting clubs, dance schools and tutoring services. The CEO of NAPCAN, Lisa Waters, says mums and dads should also be across what's happening online.
10: What they're watching, who they follow online. We need to understand algorithms and misinformation. It's a really difficult and confronting space.
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9: The Panthers will claim the minor premiership if they beat the Tigers by more than 2 points this afternoon. First up today, the Dragons take on the Eels in Wollongong. The Warriors defeated the Seagulls by just 1 point in Auckland last night. Kieran Foran says his side has proved their potential.
11: Like that's a mighty effort. That's a side that is growing.
9: And the Storm managed to score in the final seconds to beat the Sharks.
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12: Mostly sunny for the rest of today. Light winds and 28 degrees down to 16 overnight. And tomorrow for your Monday, it is looking mostly sunny and 29. Tuesday, the same again, slightly cloudier and 29 degrees.
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0: Roll into our Sunday afternoon with Dobie Gray, just drifting away. Yeah, it's kind of like that, isn't it? One of those days where you just, you know, lay around, enjoy time. We're going to come back in just a moment with the very, what do I say about this song? Very, I don't know, risque title for a song. Thank you, Pink. It's called Blow Me, One Last Kiss. All to do with the pausing. Coming up in just a moment here at 4CA.
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0: 8464 CA, better music and more of it. We're leading up to news time. That coming up in just a moment. Sport, hopefully your team won and or is about to win. We've got some music lined up as well. And quite often I've told the story about Bruce Springsteen and that video clip for Dancing in the Dark, pulling a girl onto the stage. That girl happened to be Courtney Cox, went on to Friends and huge things. I've been watching the Seinfeld shows, all of those, one after another after another. And Courtney Cox is fantastic in that show. And it was just before she got to Friends. We will play Dancing in the Dark for you. Also a great dance song from Black Box. And some classic rock from America, Sister Golden Hair. It's all on the way next here at 4CA.
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4: I'm John Fabris. Digital duty of care draft laws will be released by the federal government this week. It'll include giving social media users the power to turn off algorithms. Labor's Matt Thistlethwaite telling News 24 it's in the interests of improved safety.
5: Young people are being exposed to violent material and misogynistic material online, particularly young men, and we think that that's a problem. Many Australian parents have said that they're concerned about their children being exposed to this material.
4: As Sydney cools off from an early spring heat record yesterday in southeast Queensland's turn today for hot fire weather. The Bureau's Jonathan Howe.
6: There are a number of fires going already. We are seeing smoke across parts of southwestern Brisbane, including Springfield out towards Ipswich. Be a very hot day there today. 34 degrees in Brisbane. The warmest it's been this early in spring since 2019, and 36 degrees out in the west for places like Ipswich.
4: On the ABC there, and a 22 kilo boa constrictor called Princess has won apart from snake auditions in New York's Metropolitan Opera's Mozart show. The actress playing the snake charmer tried out Princess, at first a little unsure.
7: There is a moment musically where I like lift her above my head like this. That's a lot of weight.
8: All right, Princess, are you the one?
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9: The semi-finals will be set up this afternoon after the last two matches of round 27. The Dragons take on the Eels in Wollongong, but all eyes will be on the match between Penrith and West Tigers, with the Panthers wrapping up the minor premiership if they win by at least two. Last night, the Storm upset the Sharks 24-20, and coach Craig Fitzgibbon says the NRL needs to be more consistent when it comes to referees.
10: A forward pass is a forward pass. And if you're going to back the referee, back the referee. But don't back him some weeks and then turn around the week after and don't do it.
9: The Wallabies have missed out on back-to-back wins against Argentina with a 28-all draw in the second test in Mendoza. And in tennis, Australia's singles campaign at the US Open is over, with Dane Sweeney losing to Italian Luciano Darderi. That's the sport. I'm Michaela Carr.
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11: Mostly sunny for the rest of today. Light winds and 28 degrees, down to 16 overnight. And tomorrow for your Monday, it is looking mostly sunny and 29. Tuesday, the same again, slightly cloudier and 29 degrees.
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0: 8464 CA, better music and more of it. That is ABBA and Mamma Mia. Hello there, Mark, in on your Sunday afternoon. Trust things are going very well for you. Going to come back in just a moment with the Black Sorrows and Chained to the Wheel. I always put Joe Camilleri from the Black Sorrows in the same kind of area as Paul Kelly, and I've been listening quite a bit to Paul Kelly's latest album that came out just last year. It's really, really good. But I did see that he performed in Brisbane the other night and dragged on stage Jem Casadale. What a star she is going to be as well. Well, he's already, I presume. Her dad, of course, is Troy Casadale. But as I said, that Black Sorrows song coming up in just a moment. We'll play it for you next here at 4CA.
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Also, yeah, better music and more of it with Fleetwood Mac. That is everywhere. And before that, Simon and Garfunkel, Cecilia. What a shame they don't perform anymore together. They can't even stand being on the same stage as each other. In fact, during their final concert, they flew in helicopters, got out, entered via their own sides of the stage, did the performance, didn't once talk to each other, went off stage, flew out again. And that was the end of that for Simon and Garfunkel. When you're fighting, you're fighting. Eagles are coming up in just a moment. Coming up in a sec here at 4CA.

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0: We'll see a bit of music and more of it as we roll through our Sunday afternoon. That's it for me. Have a really great day. I'll catch up with you again next weekend. I'm going to leave you with a great bunch of music, though. Bee Gees are on the way. I'll play a great song from the Cars. Actually, I think it's probably one of my favourite car songs. I do like Benjamin Orr singing rather than Rick Ocasek. That coming up and Pearl Jam. It's all coming up after the news here at 4CA. See you later.
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4: I'm John Fabris. An ability to opt out of platform algorithms is part of new draft digital duty of care laws for Australia. It's the latest in the federal government's online safety protections. Frontbencher Matt Thistlethwaite telling News 24 the onus will be on providers.
5: The platforms have a responsibility to try and keep young Australian kids safe. So we are looking at a digital duty of care.
4: Donald Trump's envoys have met again with Russia's president to try and broker peace with Ukraine, where they headed next. Former US ambassador to Ukraine, William Taylor, reckons we've been here many times before.
6: Every time Putin says, I'm only going to stop fighting when I achieve my goal, which is essentially for Ukraine to surrender, which, as you know, they will not do.
4: On the ABC, and parts of southeast Queensland are under a total fire ban in sizzling temperatures for early spring before a cool change later today. The Bureau's Jonathan Howe wrapping up the remainder of today, appearing for other areas.
7: We are looking at much clearer skies for Father's Day, so much dry conditions, but still remaining quite cool for Melbourne, Hobart, Canberra and Adelaide. Also a little bit cooler, but remaining mostly dry in Perth. And that's pretty much the story as we head into the next few days.
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8: Reuben Cotter is set to miss North Queensland's must-win finals clash against the Sharks. The Cowboys co-captain was sent to the sin bin for a high shot on Josh Papali in the opening stages of yesterday's loss to the Raiders. He has now been charged with a careless high tackle and could miss two games if there's a challenge. On the field today, Penrith must beat the Tigers by at least 2 points to steal the minor premiership from the Warriors. The Dragons and Eels play their last game of the season this afternoon in Wollongong. The Wallabies have drawn 28-all with Argentina in the second test in Mendoza. And Commonwealth Games champion Eleanor Patterson has won gold in the women's high jump in the Diamond League final in Brussels, clearing 2.01 metres. That's the sport. I'm Makata Carr.
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9: Mostly sunny for the rest of today. Light winds and 28 degrees down to 16 overnight. And tomorrow for your Monday, it is looking mostly sunny and 29. Tuesday, the same again, slightly cloudier and 29 degrees.
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2: 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So I'll cast my ego aside. 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
3: I'm John Fabris. Draft digital duty of care laws are to be unveiled in federal parliament this week. Labor frontbencher Matt Thistlethwaite telling News 24 it's to contain an obligation for social media platforms to offer an algorithm opt-out for users.
4: To ensure that the platforms have responsibility for keeping the users of their platforms safe, particularly younger Australians. And we're not afraid to take action against these platforms.
3: President Trump's peace envoys have wrapped up another meeting with Russia's leader and now to visit Ukraine for negotiations with Volodymyr Zelensky on ending the war. Senior fellow at the Atlantic Council, Michael Bosser-Curie, telling CBC there's plenty of scepticism on Ukraine's part.
5: It's doubtful that a proposal will come via Moscow to Kiev that would be acceptable to not only Mr. Zelensky, but of course to millions of Ukrainians.
3: Southeast Queensland has a few fires burning as it takes a blast of early spring heat that hit eastern New South Wales yesterday. Jonathan Howe, the Bureau's seen some records tumbling across the weekend.
6: It really does seem like we skipped spring altogether and gone straight into summer across the East Coast. And that's really setting the scene for the next few months. The Bureau's long-term outlook does show that we are expecting to see above average temperatures pretty much the entire southern part of Australia.
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7: The Panthers can claim the minor premiership this afternoon if they beat the Tigers by more than 2 points at Parramatta Stadium. First up, it's the Dragons taking on the Eels in Wollongong. And at last check, in the first half, it was the Eels leading 16-10. The AFL semi-finals are locked in with Fremantle facing Geelong at home on Friday night, while Brisbane takes on Adelaide at the Gabba on Saturday. Lions coach Chris Fagan says they'll be keen to get back on the track after yesterday's loss to the Swans.
8: I'm just looking forward to a really positive response next week. You know, the only way we can do it now is the hard way.
7: And Oscar Piastri has copped a 3-place grid penalty ahead of tonight's Italian Grand Prix for impeding Liam Lawson during qualifying. He'll start from 6th. That's the sport. I'm Michaela Carr.
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9: Mostly sunny for the rest of today. Light winds and 28 degrees down to 16 overnight. And tomorrow for your Monday, it is looking mostly sunny and 29. Tuesday, the same again, slightly cloudier and 29 degrees.
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4: I'm John Fabris. Victoria Police is still searching for a 48-year-old man who allegedly attacked his parents and brother with an axe at Tyres in Gippsland yesterday. Detective Senior Sergeant Rod Findlay understands all three are in intensive care.
5: We definitely believe he's likely still armed with that axe. And obviously that, you know, then asked me to ensure that the public are really cautious around any dealings. If they see him, do not approach him. Call 000 straight away.
4: The Bureau's crunched Brisbane's numbers and found it's only had above 34 degrees in September on 6 days since the year 2000. Senior meteorologist Jonathan Howes forecasting a cool change through tonight.
6: The heat and elevated fire dangers which hit Sydney yesterday and central New South Wales have now moved up the coast into southeast Queensland and northeast New South Wales. It is all due to the same weather system that cold front swept across southeast Australia yesterday. The heat has now pushed a little bit further north.
4: And a 22-kilo boa constrictor called Princess has won apart from snake auditions in New York's Metropolitan Opera's Mozart show. The actress playing the snake charmer tried out Princess, at first a little unsure.
7: There is a moment musically where I like lift her above my head like this. That's a lot of weight.
8: All right, Princess, are you the one?
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9: The Dragons have hit the front against the Eels in Wollongong, just minutes away from full-time when the scores were deadlocked at 22-all. The Dragons have landed a two-point field goal to pull ahead. Later this afternoon, the Panthers can claim the minor premiership if they beat the Tigers by more than 2 points at Parramatta Stadium. The AFL semi-finals have been locked in, with Fremantle facing Geelong at home on Friday night, while Brisbane takes on Adelaide at the Gabba on Saturday. An Aussie wildcard Dane Sweeney has picked up $402,000 for his wins at the US Open. His giant killing run came to an end in the third round today, going down to Italian Luciano Darderi. That's the sport. I'm Michaela Carr.
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10: Mostly sunny for the rest of today. Light winds and 28 degrees down to 16 overnight. And tomorrow for your Monday, it is looking mostly sunny and 29. Tuesday, the same again, slightly cloudier and 29 degrees.
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3: I'm John Favreau. The federal government's to release its digital duty of care draft laws this week. It'll include giving social media users the power to turn off algorithms, Labor's Matt Thistlethwaite telling News 24. The aim is for a safer experience.
4: Young people are being exposed to violent material and misogynistic material online, particularly young men, and we think that that's a problem. Many Australian parents have said that they're concerned about their children being exposed to this material.
3: Victoria Police has a warrant out for the arrest of a man who allegedly attacked his brother and elderly parents with an axe in Gippsland. Detective Senior Sergeant Rod Findlay believes he's probably still armed with the axe.
5: Injuries requiring really serious treatment by ambulance, and then they've been flown for immediate surgery down to the Alfred Hospital, and they're currently in intensive care at the hospital.
3: And Donald Trump's envoys have again met with Russia's president to try and broker peace with Ukraine, where they headed next. Former US ambassador to Ukraine, William Taylor, telling the ABC, we've been here before.
6: Every time Putin says, I'm only going to stop fighting when I achieve my goal, which is essentially for Ukraine to surrender, which, as you know, they will not do.
0: Ken Frost Homes have brand new homes available now at White Rock and Clifton Beach. 4CA, your sport now.
7: The Panthers are inching their way to the minor premiership at Parramatta Stadium. They need to beat the Tigers by more than 2 points, and at last check were leading 26-0 just before halftime. Earlier, the Dragons came from behind to beat the Eels in Wollongong. Just minutes away from full time, the scores were deadlocked at 22-all before the Dragons landed a 2-point field goal to win. The AFL semi-finals are set with Fremantle facing Geelong at home on Friday night, while Brisbane takes on Adelaide at the Gabba on Saturday. The Wallabies have drawn 28-all with Argentina in the second test in Mendoza, and Commonwealth Games champion Eleanor Patterson has won gold in the women's high jump at the Diamond League final in Brussels. That's the sport. I'm Michaela Carr.
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8: Mostly sunny for the rest of today. Light winds and 28 degrees down to 16 overnight. And tomorrow for your Monday, it is looking mostly sunny and 29. Tuesday, the same again, slightly cloudier and 29 degrees.
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2: 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So I'll cast my ego aside. 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
3: 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I don't just remember it. 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That's great. Tell your dad thanks.
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2: What can I say? What can I do?

0: Christian O'Connell Show. Good morning, Friday morning. Before we even get into double thumbs up, I am so annoyed. I've had a 15-minute fight this morning at 5 a.m. Been an Airbnb all week in Sydney with that... Choose your words. Bastard key safe. That's better than what I could have said. Those key safes are a law unto themselves. You know what they are? Teenagers. They've got a certain way that you need to speak to them and work with them. And actually, sometimes there's a certain code you didn't know you have to use. So getting the keys out when you... The holiday can't begin when you're checking in anywhere until you know you've got the keys. It's so tense, isn't it?
1: Yeah.
0: A whole flight, you know, I've got to deal with it. What's the key safe number? And then even though you know the number, someone with you is reading out the number. The number doesn't work with the key safe. Sometimes you have to ring the super host and then it's the same number they gave you and then suddenly it works. And there's that... That thing you have to pull down.
1: The little lever, yes. It's tiny.
0: Yeah.
1: How can anyone's fingers actually hold that thing down for long enough?
0: And then getting the keys back in for some reason is harder. You know they came out.
1: Yes.
0: You did it just a short few days ago.
1: Yeah.
0: Getting them in this morning also what made it hard for me. It was 5 a.m. The bastard key safe is at the front of the building where there's the dimmest lit light. Mm. I think it was like minus a lumen. This thing's a black hole. It was actually taking light from the universe and sucking it in. And so then I'm thinking, it's just me, and I'm like, oh, I used the light, the torch on my phone. Mm. No, I need both hands.
1: No, yeah, exactly. You have to put it in, do that thing where it's in your mouth. You
0: yes, just... that's it, yeah. Now it looks like I'm breaking in. It just looks like I'm breaking in.
1: You're trying to break out.
0: I'm trying to break out. And then those tumblers have edges. That hurts.
1: Yes, to get
0: they really hurt. Yep. They're like little bread knives.
1: Yeah.
0: Four bread knives. And so trying to get the key safe wouldn't shut with the keys in.
1: You can never put them, they're like a Chinese finger trap. It's
0: yes.
1: like you can get it out, but you can't get it back in.
0: And it's like there's a certain way they want to be arranged, and it's on the side. And there were two sets of keys. You're at the top, you're doing what? No, and you're trying to ram the thing. You're trying to ram it shut. 15 minutes. I was sweating by the end of it. And then I felt like I'd won a game show when it was in. I felt like there was no one to validate this moment. Anyway, guys, happy Friday.
1: Well done.
0: Thank you so much, guys. It's great to be here. All right, the start of every Friday show, we call it Double Thumbs Up. We go around the team and we talk about the things that we're enjoying this week. Please tell me someone else has seen Ray Gun, the documentary on Netflix.
1: Yes, I watched it last night. Breaking Badly. What a great title, firstly. And also, they mustn't have told her the title of the documentary, because if someone said to her, oh, yeah, we're going to do a documentary on it, we're going to call it Breaking Badly.
0: I think the pitch was Netflix.
1: Yes.
0: Documentary. You and your enabler husband. One word. Enabler. He should have said something to her. In any relationship, one of you can be deluded. That's me and ours. You need someone else who's just going to give you some painful, hard truths. Hey, you know what? You can't break dance. Don't go on the world's biggest stage and then be surprised when they go, you're terrible.
1: It was completely his fault because she just was a bad breakdancer. She wasn't
0: He poorly trained her,
1: but she wasn't doing all these crazy, terrible, embarrassing moves.
0: No.
1: And then he goes, I've had an idea for the finals.
0: Just freestyle it. Act like a toddler having a tantrum and you watch those goals come our way.
1: And then he said he watched the performance and he goes, it was the most beautiful thing I'd ever seen.
0: Oh, nice. What are you seeing that the rest of us untrained breakers?
1: Yeah.
0: But she's deeply charismatic.
1: She actually comes across quite well.
0: Yes.
1: Yes. Yeah.
0: And then there was other... She didn't learn a lesson. She entered at the competitions.
1: And she kept... Yeah,
0: she kept going.
1: You can't say she's not persistent.
0: Australians love a battler. But it was a lot... It was sad at times as the reaction personally. You know, when someone comes, we don't really think about... You just think, oh, well, she did that. And you all pile on. You know, she became a worldwide joke. You never really slow down to think about the human level, what that would have been like for her. And obviously seeing the documentary and what she went through and then the other side of it. But I thought it was a lot sweeter and a hell of a lot funnier. And I think it was funnier not for the reasons that even the filmmakers thought. It was a husband.
1: Yes, yeah.
0: That
1: husband needs to be locked up.
0: He should have his own show. I think every couple should watch that and went, just so we understand, someone in this relationship needs to tell the truth.
1: If I'm ever about to become a national embarrassment, you must stop me.
0: Yes, yes, definitely.
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0: Christian O'Connell Show. We're doing double thumbs up, our Friday recommendations. What are you enjoying at the moment? 0475-031043. We're talking about Ray Gun, Breaking Badly. Brand new Netflix documentary dropped yesterday, as the kids say. It dropped. It's dropped. It's dropping. It's going to drop. And then it's dropped. It's dropped, guys. The show's dropping. This show is dropping right now. It's out now. I'm dropping it now, okay? The other thing I didn't realize is I didn't know that I know of the Nutbush. Mm-hmm. You know, no one warns you about the Nutbush that some night you're going to be in a room and suddenly all Australians will just move as one. And no one warns you this is a thing. It's actually quite scary. You move to the side like, what are they doing? I didn't know the sprinkler was also one of your moves.
1: Me neither.
0: The Charleston, the Foxtrot countries all have their own unique dances, but yes. I didn't know yours with the sprinkler.
1: The sprinkler.
0: How we all laughed at Reagan. I didn't realize, wait, well, there's 22 million of them that love doing the sprinkler.
1: I didn't realize, because it's such a...
0: And they say Australia has no culture. Exactly. What about the sprinkler?
1: What about the sprinkler? I had no idea myself that it was an Australian dance move. I knew it was a famous and, you know, very well-respected maneuver.
0: At school?
1: They didn't teach it at school. It's more just taught.
0: It's assumed.
1: It's like, you know how birds, when they're born, they know where to migrate. Right. When you're an Australian,
0: you know the sprinkler.
1: You come out doing the sprinkler.
0: Yes. Yeah. What about the rabbit and the roo? The kangaroo still, to me, it's like the Nike swoosh. That's her brand. Is that part of it as well? Just a sprinkler?
1: Just the sprinkler. No, that's a Ray Gun original. I think she's probably trademarked it as well.
0: So actually, she has. Yeah. Patsy, what have you enjoyed this week, mate?
2: Oh, we've been writing to Dalliance, which is a great new Aussie drama.
0: Hugo Weaving.
2: Oh, it's got a huge
0: cast. He's having
2: cast.
0: A massive resurgence, though. Hugo Weaving isn't everything. He is the heel turn. He's a horrific, brilliant baddie in Slow Horses.
2: Yeah.
0: Oh, my God, he's so good. He's incredible. And then I just started watching this show on SBS, a very, very mild show called The Airport Chaplain.
1: Oh, yes, I saw the ads for that during the World Cup.
0: Yeah. Hugo's the star of it. I really need it this week. It's been a nice kind of, it's a real slow burn. Anyway, Patsy, what's Dalliance like? People are raving about it.
2: Well, it's huge because it's got Hugo, it's got David Wenham, Georgie Parker, Catherine McClements, Heather Mitchell, who I loved, in A Place to Call Home. Beautifully filmed in Sydney. It's a little 6-episode series. I would describe it, Secret Life of Us was a huge show here. So it's kind of like that for retirees.
0: But you're working. But
2: endearingly so. Like, it follows the lives of these group of 60-year-old or, you know, mates in their 60s. Life isn't exactly what it seems.
0: Well, listen, maybe call Jones and Amanda this afternoon and have a chat with them about it. Retirees, yes.
2: So it's a bit like Secret Life of Us, but for people who are in that decade of their life. And it's absolutely brilliant. And it's not what it seems. And
0: you
2: it
0: don't
2: kind
0: see
2: of
0: that.
2: Unravels.
0: You know these days how they organise on all the streaming services, they got like crime thrillers, documentary, sports documentaries, retirees. Getting ready to die, this is a show for you.
2: It's about that season of your life and that you're not dead yet, that there's still a little living
0: winter's
2: to
0: coming
2: do,
0: for you,
2: right?
0: Mate. Hey, listen, no. Winter's. It's 6 episodes because you ain't going to do 12 seasons. You ain't going to do 12 seasons. You haven't got that much time left. It's not Game of Thrones. What it is it's 2 episodes.
2: But I love, I love a 6-episode series. I love it because then I can move on to the next thing.
0: No, because I want to know, if I'm going to invest in this relationship, meet me halfway. Don't be leaving so soon. You know, by the time you're really getting to know someone, you're saying goodbye. It's so hard. So
2: it's got
0: hard.
2: A beautiful Hugo Weaving in there with the, you know, the hair and the beard and the look. I loved
0: it's
2: it.
0: All you need in a man, isn't it? You've got a hair and a beard. I'm getting in your truck.
2: No, it was brilliant. The other thing that I've noticed, this is like a really, it's just a little series on YouTube. It's called Family Dinner. It's a short little, it's got like comedy shorts. So each sort of episode, if you like, goes for, I don't know, 4 or 5 minutes. It's basically just a family set in the 80s, sitting around dinner and just the shenanigans that go on, just the conversation. And you think, oh, this family's so dysfunctional. And then you think, yeah, but that's actually like my family. Like, it's actually really relatable. If you like the Goldbergs, you will love
0: this. Oh, my God,
2: this.
0: I love the Goldbergs.
2: It's hilarious.
0: Well, brilliant.
2: It's called Family Dinner. You'll see it on YouTube. It's very, really, really funny.
0: All right. Thanks, Pats. We'll be back after this.
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0: Christian O'Connell Show. Later on this morning, we must talk about when you put your foot in it. We all know what I'm talking about. It happened yesterday evening after a mother apologized to me about something, and I said something as a joke, and she didn't know like it. As soon as I woke up this morning, you know when that shudder comes over, just that memory of a horrible experience. All that. It's like a kind of hangover.
1: Yeah.
0: An existential hangover.
1: Some of those things never leave. I hate to tell you.
0: No. But I've already got the scar tissue. Too many. Even on my best day, something nice came out. And then suddenly that voice comes up. Hey, do you remember that time in February 2007? Like, yeah. People are like, you're right. You really took a turn somewhere there. All right. Double thumbs up for me this week. The new series of Slow Horses is the best one. I was lucky enough to see a preview of it last month. It is outstanding. Enjoy it we can. We're down to the last two seasons of Slow Horses. Been one of the best TV shows over the last couple of years, actually. Lanterns, I originally thought, not sure about this, has now become my current favourite TV show.
1: Is that the Green Lantern?
0: Yes.
1: Yes, my partner's watching that. He loves it.
0: It's got so much better. It's out. The episode 3, which came out this week, fellow Lantern fans, was incredible. Watched it twice. It's just got so much better.
1: What's his power? Is it?
0: It's the ring, but it's so much about why he didn't really earn the right to have the ring. But I know this is going to sound real. Like, what's happening, Christian? Sorry, has he turned into a 12-year-old boy?
1: Yeah, I've never heard you.
0: Has he brought his comic books in for today's show?
2: Here you go, to Volume 5.
0: I'm not one of those.
1: No, you don't watch any Marvel.
0: No, I really don't. This is DC. Hey. Okay. Let's just step back from the mic a bit, okay? Today's show is dropping. It's dropped, okay? Lanterns is fantastic. Started also watching the brand new season of The Gentlemen. The way it works with Double Thumbs Up, if we don't like a show, we don't talk about it. That's all I've got to say with The Gentlemen. A lot of other people, perhaps, are watching Dalliance and saying how great it is.
3: It's brilliant. They're just
0: messaging from their care homes, actually. but it's good to see you found your fans.
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0: Christian O'Connell Show. Father's Day this weekend. Why is it every time I say that, I reckon 99.9% listening are like, God, what? Did he? This weekend? Yes, Sunday. And you, if you started prodding around with lanterns, you don't want that fight, buddy. You can't win it. Someone has, and this message here, I'm just going to read it verbatim. Sure. There's no formal greeting. No good morning, Christian and the team. His power, you can tell they're like, breathe before you send this, Malcolm. His power allows him to make constructs out of his own willpower. So second episode, he needed a bottle opener. He used the ring to do that.
1: Hey, that's a great use of power.
0: It's a good dad skill. Yeah. I was like, God damn, if I was super out, that's what I use it for. Yes. That flying around looks bloody knackering. You've got to get yourself back there, recharge the ring. Where's the lantern to recharge the ring? The only downside is to Green Lantern is his weakness is the color yellow, and that's the color of fear.
2: Oh.
0: I didn't even know that. I've seen three episodes up. They've not mentioned the colour of fear is yellow.
1: It's a pretty big Achilles heel because yellow is...
0: It's going to give
1: sun.
0: You away. I mean, it's going to give you away. You know, certain teams, jumpers, yes. Yellow is going to trigger you. Christian, double thumbs up for me. I'm reading a book called The Maidens. It's set in London. There's only one London. It's set in London with flashbacks to ancient Greece.
2: Oh.
0: Christina, you must watch I Will Find You. We've been banging on about this the last couple of weeks. That is outstanding. Brilliant, brilliant Harbin Coben show with Sam Worthington, the star of that. Christian, are you watching the show The Death of the Pastor's Wife? It will blow your mind about bizarre. Some people's minds are, no, I'm out of that. My wife has torn through that, though. It's too much. Too much for me. All right, Knock Off Friday. Rio, what is your highlight for you this weekend?
1: Sunday on Father's Day.
0: Well done.
1: Firstly, we've got Dad a collective present from the family, a classic dad shoe, a pair of brown Skechers.
0: Oh, wow. Wow. Slide into them. Are they the laceless ones?
1: I believe they are, yeah. Yes, the wow. Loafers.
0: The future of shoes for middle-aged and upper middle-aged people.
1: The official loafer of the dad.
0: Oh, you should tell him about the TV show. An old lady was telling me about dalliance.
1: Yes, well, he's almost 80, so...
2: Take that back. No.
1: He might be a bit
2: back,
1: young for
2: back,
1: it.
0: Don't want it back. You take it.
2: Some hot, young, well, 50s.
0: Retiree. Your words. Target audience. Retirees.
2: Well...
0: So what have you got, Dad?
1: No, that's from the whole... That's from everyone.
0: Oh, wow. That's so tight.
1: Mum actually sent me a message.
0: What's that, about $12 each?
1: Mum sent me a...
0: Two of his kids are on TV.
1: Mum sent an urgent text saying to the kids, don't worry about getting Dad anything. I've got him a pair of brown Skechers.
0: Brown?
2: Oh, no.
1: But I will be making him some Exo Pippies on Sunday.
0: Oh, he'll be as happy as anything with that. And are you all coming back? You and your sisters?
1: Yes, we're all coming over to Mum and Dad's.
0: Happy with that.
1: Yeah. Mum and I wake up at 6 a.m. to get to the seafood shop at 7 when it opens.
0: Like,
1: we'll get the pippies and the oysters.
0: That's kind of... Patsy, what are you up to this weekend, mate?
2: Oh, today I'm so excited because my daughter, my 15-year-old, gets back from camp today.
0: And you had zero contact.
2: I can't even, I might start crying. I've missed her. Both Chris and I have missed her so much.
0: I bet the house would have been so empty.
2: Oh, it's been awful. It's been so quiet. Even the dog's sulking. And so she gets home today, but I have to contain, I've been told to contain my excitement at pickup. I said I'd go and pick her up at school because she's got all her gear in her
0: kit.
2: Yeah,
0: but secretly, they don't want you to be contained.
2: Well, I don't know.
0: No. Break down. Oh. You know, like a wailing Italian nonna at a funeral. Yes. Throw yourself to the ground.
2: Oh, I
0: never
2: know
0: leave
2: I
0: me munchy wunchy kins again, mummy wummy buck.
2: She's
0: stop
2: like,
0: rolling around on the ground.
2: Don't get out of the car, just stay
0: get
2: in
0: some
2: the
0: rosary
2: car.
0: Beads, stop praying. Just that's crazier than even normal.
2: I just want to give her a big cuddle and a big kiss. I've missed her so
0: do
2: much.
0: That.
2: No, she'll kill me. She'll disown me.
0: She won't. She'll pretend she will, but deep down inside, she'll feel missed and she'll feel loved. Don't ever hold
2: so
0: that back.
2: Much. I keep waking up through the night and I wonder if it's like mother's instinct and I think, is she actually awake? Is she cold? What's going on? Is she having
0: bet,
2: fun?
0: Perhaps.
2: So it gets worse as I get older. Yeah. I thought it'd be, I've missed her incredibly.
0: The levels of trickiness just get higher and higher and higher.
2: Missed her so much. Yeah. So a room, you know.
0: So what have you got? Are you cooking her favourite dinner tonight? Is it takeaway?
2: Yes.
0: Sit down and watch the brand new ep of Dalliance?
2: No,
0: what is it?
2: We've already finished Dalliance. No, I'm doing her pulled pork. She does a slow pulled pork with this smoky sort of sauce. So we'll do that. So she wanted that. And then Sunday we've got, of course, Father's Day for the Love God. And we'll
0: tell
2: take
0: that that was and finally from the news.
1: What are you doing?
0: And
1: on
0: finally,
1: Sunday?
0: It's what does it say down here? Oh, Father's Day. Anyway, that's you're
2: that
0: up to date.
2: That thing on Sunday, yeah.
1: What have you got?
0: Oh wow! Literally, we run out of road.
1: What have you
0: vapors?
2: Oh no, we're just taking him out for lunch.
0: You know what he's having? Leftover pork from tonight.
2: Can I admit something?
0: Please.
2: I was picking up some books on my bedside table through the week, and last year's Father's Day card fell out of one of the books. I must have shoved it in for a bookmark, but in there was the voucher that we'd got him last year. He forgot he had it.
0: Give it back. Just see if he notices.
2: He's getting it again. He's got no idea. He won't remember. He'll have no idea.
0: If he's not home at home, as the book.
2: He's getting it again. He's got no idea.
0: What a lovely gift.
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1: If on Mother's Day, Patsy was re-gifted last year's gift certificate.
0: You're right, Campbell. And you picked the only word for this. Uproar.
2: No, I tell you what would happen. I would appreciate my gift and I would have used it.
0: Get out of it.
2: No, liar.
0: Pat's on fire.
2: I would next day use it if it was a facial.
0: There's
2: or a
0: no
2: massage.
0: Way you'd be on the show giving it the large
2: no,
0: one.
2: I would not.
0: Torching that man.
2: Throwing it to the side of the bed and thinking, oh, yeah, that's nice. And forgetting about
0: get
2: it.
0: Get out of
2: it. No chance in hell.
0: This is Shannon Christian. I'm knocking off today at 2 o'clock. Tomorrow is my daughter's wedding. Oh. Congratulations to all of you. Big weekend. It'll be my first ever Father of the Bride speech.
2: Oh.
0: Christian, I'm wondering, is 10 minutes too long? How's a good flow of laughs and emotions? One of us are too long. 10 minutes doesn't sound too long.
3: No.
0: I think as long as you've done it in front of somebody else, it will give you honest feedback.
3: Yes, yeah.
0: That's the most important thing. 10 minutes doesn't sound too long. I tell you, did a great speech was producer Caitlin's dad.
3: Oh,
0: yes, at her wedding.
2: He
0: oh, my word.
2: Yeah.
0: No notes. That was a beautiful speech.
3: You know, he told me he was practicing it for 6 months, like every trip on the car from Tweed Heads
0: to Melbourne.
3: But
0: I tell you what, it didn't feel like it. It didn't feel like it was over-prepared, actually, because I think you could feel the emotion in it. Mm. I think what I would say is make sure that people, often when people are doing speeches and things like that, and it's incredibly nerve-wracking. It's very hard to do speeches at family get-togethers. It's actually sometimes all you think you need to do, the job is, the mission is to get the speech done. That's not, people want to know how you feel. When we were watching Caitlin's dad do it, you knew how proud he was. You saw it and you felt it. That was the most important thing. That carried the words. I don't remember a lot of what he said, but what remained with me is how it made me feel.
3: Yeah.
0: That's the most important. Just fill it with heart and emotion. And don't worry if you get emotional during it. Make sure you have time for that. I guarantee you won't be able to get through it without blubbing. You shouldn't. It'd be odd. It'd be odd if they were like, no emotion there.
3: Ice cold.
0: Ice cold. Ice man. What's going on there? Christian, my weekend highlight, going on a first date. Wish me luck.
2: Ooh.
0: Karen, good luck this weekend. Now, yesterday, I went into the beautiful, iconic Dimmocks on George Street, knowing the Dimmocks building there. I actually had to ask someone where it was.
3: That's good. Yeah,
0: bloody great sign up there, mate.
3: Right there.
0: Bloody great sign up there. Dimmocks, you read it thicky. You follow that and you go in. That's where it is. And I was in there signing copies of my new book, Unscripted. It wasn't like an official signing. They just want to be coming and sign the stock because apparently signed copies by authors sell more books. And because it's Father's Day. Anyway, I'm there at right at the back of the store by one of the tills, and there's like 100 copies of my book in three stacks. So I'm just turbo signing them, right? My Sharpies, like, chatting to the manager, is a lovely guy. This woman shuffles up to me. She goes, I'm sorry to disturb you. I can see you're busy stock counting. What do you think I signed? And she obviously thought I was the manager there, right? Of the Dimmocks on Shore Street. That I signed all the books as well. Hang on, just got the Bible to do here. Sign copies, they sell more.
3: From God.
0: And she goes, would you be to recommend a book?
2: Oh.
0: The guy who works at Dimmocks goes to me like, oh, that's an open goal. I got nervous.
3: No.
2: Oh, stop.
0: I'm actually tensing up now. I couldn't sell my own book to her. I went, what are you into?
3: Oh, Christian, come on.
0: I sent her to someone at the store. The guy goes, you're the world's worst salesman.
3: Yeah.
0: You hear, you're signing copies of your damn book. Your book to her. She wants to buy a book. He said she was really nervous. This is a book about speaking, overcoming speaking fears. Wow, I've never seen anything like this. I got nervous. You've written a book about getting over nerves and speaking. I didn't say I'm a master of it.
3: What did you suggest?
0: She was into some, she wants some fiction novels, those ones about the orcs and elves that my wife gets into, Sarah, whatever her name is.
3: Oh, the dragon wing or something.
0: The old elf horn out the back. Anyway, if you do want to get your dad, copy my book. There's a load signed, okay?
3: Well, there's heaps left because you're not suggesting them. Now he finds the courage.
0: Is it not easier in a radio studio, mate? There are George Street Dimmocks. And if you're lost around there, just look up. And that's when you know you're home and your Dimmocks there. And in Melbourne, there's a load of signed ones. There's about 100 there at Dimmocks, Chadston as well. And tomorrow I'm signing. If you know of, or remember you work in an independent bookshop, I am committed to really, really supporting independent bookshops. They are falling by the wayside. Save our bookshop. That's my next big campaign. So if you know of any independent bookshops, I'll definitely come and just sign the copies you've got. And I'm doing that tomorrow at a lovely independent bookshop in Mornington, Victoria, tomorrow. Just sign the books. It's not an official signing, but they've got some stocks. And they said it would really help if you supported our bookshop, and it's a lovely one. It's called Farrell's. Beautiful little indie bookshop there in Mornington. I'm selling their copies as well.
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0: Christian O'Connell's show, this old woman yesterday came up to me whilst in this Dimmicks, goes, were you on the news last night? I went, no. I went, no, I wasn't on the news last night. I saw you on the news last night. I said, I wasn't on the news last night. I said, you might have seen me in an advert. I do a radio show. Maybe, you know, in an ad break. You know, you were on the news last night. I can assure you, I was not on the news last night. She was giving the stinky eye, like... And I realised the more I protested about it, and people were like overhearing, I was not on the news last night.
1: The more you say it, the more sounds I think you were on the news.
0: The news.
1: What did you do?
0: Something it's a press conference broken out by the new releases.
1: I have no recollection of that.
0: Not on the news last night. Old people, once they've got that BDI on you, they can't change an opinion.
1: They won't hear it. It's not
0: a question. They're locked down. Yeah. Even if from years from now I'm winning a Pulitzer Prize, you go, that's the guy who was on the news, the criminal.
1: He won't admit it.
0: Anyway, yesterday evening, I go out for dinner alone. Okay, I take my book with me.
1: Your own book that you wrote?
0: No, that would be sad.
2: You see if he'd read his own
0: book. Oh, my God, this is so good. You'll get this, guys. Oh, whoa. Sad bit here. Sad. More laughs. What a book. No, I was reading my book, and I could see when I turned up, people were like, oh, God, old Buzzkill's here. Divorced dad vibes.
1: Yes.
0: Anyway, I'm sitting down, and I was at one of these dreadful communal tables.
1: Oh, yeah.
2: Those.
1: All by yourself. Oh,
0: yeah. That's what I was like. Have you got a table for one? They were like, no. All the tables for two and more people. We haven't. Why would a restaurant just want tables of ones? So we're like, you don't mind sitting at the communal table? And you know when they say you don't mind, it's not a question. It's like, it's a full stop. You don't mind. Maybe you pick up some friends or something, lonely guy with your book. Maybe shut the old book, bookworm. Okay?
1: Were you on the news?
0: Yeah, were you on the news last night? Are you on the run? Who are you really? Anyway, and then this family turns up, two really boisterous but charming young children and their mum. And, of course, they squish up next to me. And I'm like trying to read my book. And it's like 7 o'clock. They're in the school uniform. Time for bed, kiddies. But no, mum's here. And so I'm trying to read my book, but they're... And Pats, if you're honest, we love our kids, but when they're a certain age, like under 10, their so-called stories...
2: Yes.
0: Bless them, they're not stories.
2: No.
0: All right?
2: No.
0: And this kid, the son, Charlie, his name changed, obviously, is going on for at least 10 minutes about the flipping wraps situation. Right? I can tell you everything that was said. I'm trying to read my goddamn book, Charlie. We're still on the wraps, are we, Malik? And he's like, you know, well, one of the kids, mum, they had like a really nice chicken wrap. And the mum was being so like trying to feign the energy. It's 7 o'clock. She was nursing this long neck beer. She just wanted this beer. Charlie's going on about the flipping wraps and lunch there, Charlie. Look, mum's trying to have a beer, Charlie. Chat to your sister. She had a big netball tournament. Anyway, and he's like, you know, because you made that tuna one with soy. Oh, I even know about the soy. And she was like, yeah, that took time, Charlie. She's starting to get a little bit, that took time, you know, Charlie? And Charlie's like, yeah, but the chicken one looked really nice, actually. I think I want a chicken one. Anyway, a lot about the wraps. Anyway, bless her. As she's leaving, she leans over to me, touches me on the arm and go, I'm really sorry if that was a lot. And I went, do you know what? I was actually more in awe. I've got daughters. They're older now, but I know what that's like there. And do you know what I was really impressed by? What a really present mum you were. Mm. And then she made a funny joke. She said, oh, that's because I'm in public. And I could tell you could hear every word. And I went, oh, and then this is the worst bit. I then go, yeah, because when you're in your car, you'd be like, enough, Charlie, about the raps. Right? And then she goes, oh, you heard all of that. And then there was this horrible gap, maybe only 3 seconds, but it felt like 3 hours. And she went, anyway, enjoy your book. And walked off.
2: Oh, dear.
1: You got too familiar.
0: Yeah. Enough, Charlie, with the raps.
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0: Christian O'Connell Show. All right, so let's do Chemist Warehouse, product of the week. What's it for you, Patsy?
1: Yeah, I packed Audie off to camp as, how many times have I brought that up over the last 2 weeks?
0: No, I get it. It's a really big thing. I mean, when my daughter's that age going on camp, so we found it really unsettling.
1: Yeah, it is. So I had to pack her up and she needed insect repellent. I don't know. I have heard a theory that some people...
0: Hey, listen, the temperatures in Victoria at the moment, there ain't any mozzies. It's spring technically.
1: Yes, it's crazy.
0: It's about 0 degrees.
1: Degrees.
0: Classic spring day in Victoria. 1 degree. Let's go down the beach. Those mozzies are like, it's too cold to go out today and start stinging anyone.
1: She's one of those people that the mozzies love. They just love her blood and they just get right into her. So we needed something really, really good. You know, a lot of the brands don't work on her skin, but this we've found has been brilliant. It's Thursday Plantation Walkabout Insect Repellent. So this is the brand that brings you all those beautiful tea tree products as well.
0: Oh, I know. Yeah, I've got that.
1: 100% pure Aussie tea tree oil. It's a roll-on, so it's not messy in her bag and stuff. And she's also got one in her school bag, so it's brilliant. It's
0: Thursday Plantation. Tell me this, Pat, have you generally not heard from this week? You
1: didn't
0: slip in a little, you know, burner. You know, they're in prison cells. Put it inside a bar of soap. That's how the pros do it.
1: Put a blade in there. No contact whatsoever. No phones, which is a good thing. A good thing for 4 days.
0: Yeah, but also hard. You're right, it is a good thing. But wait, she's only been gone 48 hours.
1: No, 4 days.
0: Oh, right.
1: Four days.
0: Oh, well,
1: but not good
0: time.
1: For us. No. You know, like there's no, that line has been cut with scissors, that connection.
0: Yeah, should have been done with the umbilical cord at birth. But anyway. We've now fallen into a therapy session. Quick, Rhea, what's your Chemist Warehouse product of the week? Pivot.
2: Okay. If you haven't got your dad, if for some crazy reason you haven't already sorted out your dad's Father's Day present, get him a lovely cologne from Chemist Warehouse because
0: I'm about to recommend one.
2: Oh, my God. What are you going to recommend?
0: Do you know what? I had a sniff of it the other day and I used to wear it 20 years ago. I'd forgotten how great it smells. I would recommend for dad... We are in spring, something zesty, but it's still got some bass notes of sandalwood. Good old Davidoff Cool Water.
1: Oh, wow.
0: Yeah.
1: Heart.
0: Just watch heads turn as the old man in the quarter zip has still got game.
2: Is that how you landed Sarah, your wife?
0: It is.
2: Davidoff. On the neck.
0: That was my days in the 90s when I used to wear two fragrances.
1: Two fragrances?
0: And you know what? Too much. Acrid. Acrid.
2: What could I suggest for the classy gentleman?
0: Hey, Davidoff Cool Water
2: is.
0: No,
2: he's a classy, but have you
0: You're
2: seen...
0: telling me the man in the boat is in classy in the Azure waters of Italy in that little canoe boat of his?
2: Even classier.
0: Nothing there classier is a... than Davidoff Cool Water. How dare you?
2: There is a Victoria Bitter.

0: long neck cologne.
1: Oh, no, no.
2: If you touch a Bogan, get no, it. No, oh, no, beautiful. Come on. Hey, up against Davidoff, cool water, zesty classy. High note, low sandalwood bass notes.
0: For the hardworking gent, he's done a hard day, all the work, he comes back, cracks open a long neck, little spray.
2: Yeah, you don't
0: on the
2: dab
0: neck.
2: It. No. Oh,
0: and it's half price.
2: No, oh. Yeah, no wonder. Whereas Davidoff cool water, you pay for what you get. Okay, good chat, guys.
3: 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Up all night.
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0: Christian O'Connell Show. Rate your weekend out of five. How many stars would you give your weekend? Tell us all about it. Christian, it's a 5 out of 5 for me. Excitement and pride. Both our under-13s and under-14s won their AFL Juniors Football Grand Final. This is huge.
1: Wow.
0: And our over-45s AFL Masters are through to their Grand Final.
1: Wow
0: done. That's huge. Christian, five-star weekend for me. This is Keith, who's been telling us every week now how his swimming lessons are going. Keith is in his 60s, and he's had a chronic fear of water throughout his whole life. He's decided to overcome it, and he's been having swimming lessons. And he's just had his 7th, and he's done his first full lap in the pool.
1: That
0: should be a very big deal. Massive achievement. Keith, very proud of you. Also learned to do backstroke.
2: Oh, well, wow.
0: I cannot do that. I'd end up going into people. Backstroke's really, really hard. You need some sort of a periscope mirror system. Listen to him, balls. Have a mirrored ceiling there.
2: Yes, at school, at the carnivals, Everyone would always get tangled in the lane ropes.
0: Yeah,
2: when
0: that's
2: you're
0: it.
2: Doing
0: yes. Get entrapped like it's a fishing net or something.
2: Yes.
0: I had a 5 out of 5 weekend.
1: Oh,
0: I had a magical weekend. Two really big highlights for me. Yesterday, as we're all in Sydney this week, and as I was flying in yesterday, it was about 1:30, and I was flying over Sydney, and at the window I could see, it was not a cloud in the sky, and I saw the Harbour Bridge, and I saw the Opera House, and I was like, I counted my blessings. I was like, I cannot believe that life is somehow, we are the other side of the world. I'm flying into this beautiful city to do a radio show that I've loved doing radio for a very long time. I'm doing it in Australia, and we're going to be in Sydney this week, and the weather's going to be amazing. Mm. I was counting my blessings. And then the other really, really big thing, a kind of mini epiphany for me over the weekend. Over the weekend, this guy reached out to me, and he read my book, and he said, you know what, I'm in my late 40s. I need a bit of advice and guidance in the midlife. And your last two books actually have been kind of, I don't know if you're aware of it, but kind of manifest of how not to do it and how to do it. So I hadn't realised whatsoever. It's just been my life. Anyway, he's hired me to give him midlife coaching and guidance.
1: Oh, I love that for you.
0: I spoke to him. We arranged to speak for half an hour. I said, look, you tell me what you need and I'll be honest with you, I think I can help you. We'll end up speaking for an hour and a half.
1: Oh.
0: And sort of swapping notes and stuff like that. And so I'm going to be a kind of, I wouldn't say coach, because that's an expert. Mental, that's it. Midlife mentor. Oh, thanks, Patsy. Because you know what it's like, Patsy. There's no help for the midlife.
1: No.
0: And you think about it, it is like a second adulthood.
1: Yes.
0: Teenagers go through hormonal, physical, emotional, spiritual changes. Mm-hmm. So does everyone in the midlife. Hormonal, real physical changes.
1: Yeah.
0: Back fat. No one warns you about that. Back on my fat on my back. How? How? How do you shift that? What kind of back exercises do you need to do to shift that? And so no one really helps you. You're on your own, and it can be really overwhelming, but it also can be this amazing chance to find a different kind of way to be in the second half of your life. And that's really exciting.
2: That's so cool.
0: And actually, I was always looking at the sky yesterday, thinking about my midlife here in Australia. I was thinking, God, yeah, I'd love to talk to him about that. Yeah. So, guys, I'm now somehow launching my own kind of midlife business. I've got one client.
2: I love this.
0: I won't be retiring from Breakfast Radio very soon, but I've got my one client.
2: You're like the love guru.
0: I'm so excited. I woke up this morning and I really started making notes. This morning I was having a cup of tea at 4:30.
2: Wow, that's what a journey.
0: Yes. Yeah. I'm really excited about that. Rio, what's yours out of 5 for your weekend?
2: 4 stars for me, definitely. I'm the proud new owner of a leaf blower.
0: Oh, well done.
1: It is.
0: Yeah? Rechargeable? You got your little battery?
2: Yes, I've got the Bosch 18-volt one.
0: Yep.
2: I feel like I remember when I was a kid, I was about 7 years old, I got a remote control car and I was so excited and I didn't stop using it the whole weekend. It was the exact same for me all Saturday,
0: incredible.
2: All Sunday.
1: Wow.
2: Oh, I felt so powerful.
0: No, you don't ever use them on a Sunday.
1: No.
0: No, that's a day of respect and rest. You want to hate the guy.
2: Not even like midday on a Sunday. So, what are the appropriate times for a leaf blower?
0: I think it's 5 to 6 in the evening. That's it.
2: Okay, on weekdays, okay?
0: Yeah.
2: Okay.
0: Yeah.
1: Yeah, nothing too early, really.
0: No, not too early.
1: Especially not on a Sunday.
0: Horrible, insidious noise.
2: Mm. I was doing it 9 a.m. on a Sunday.
0: No, that's actually really antisocial.
1: No.
2: I thought I was being so productive.
0: No,
2: I was getting up early.
0: So rude.
2: Win the morning, win the day. Blow the morning.
0: And the other thing I recommend, do it inside once, just to see the joy of
1: what
0: it.
1: What are you doing inside for?
0: Well, I tell you what, we always use real Christmas trees, and when you were getting them in and getting them out, there's needles everywhere. Mm-hmm. I go and get the leaf blower and open up the front door, blow the needles through the house out into the street. Oh, the joy.
2: That's it.
0: The joy.
2: A lucky Sarah.
0: And just seeing the pets run for it as well. Run for the hills.
2: It's the best thing. We should give them away on the show.
0: I know, they are. Yes. And don't you feel like you're James Bond or something?
2: Yes.
0: You look for stuff to go and blow.
2: Yes.
0: Oh. All right, rate your weekend out of five.
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26: It's showtime.
27: It was the Friday before Father's Day, and all through the house was peace and quiet because I don't want to be hassled.
28: I love those Hallmark cards that you buy. You say this every year. You say all you want for Father's Day is to be left the hell alone, and I know that's not
27: true. I want to go out, crack some waves.
28: But that's what you do every day.
27: Drink some beer.
28: That's what you do every day.
27: But without any judgment, without anyone saying, oh, you're always doing that.
28: And who says that to you?
27: You're always hanging out with your mates, drinking beer. So I can actually do it now.
28: Yeah, because and also all your mates will be the same. No one will see their families on Father's Day. Is that what you're saying?
27: We'll all just gather together.
28: All my children, my many, many two children going to be coming over. I've ordered Yeah, I've ordered some prawns. I've ordered some sashimi. I'm going to cook a big roast chook, which was Harley's request.
27: Oh, nice.
28: It'll be nice. I'm looking forward to
27: it. Just on the chicken, what sort do you get? Do you get the big family size one?
28: You know what my brother and I cooked the other day when he came down to visit? I did a big whole chicken at his behest in the air fryer. And I put a packet of that French onion mix.
27: Yep.
28: Because I've done that in the slow cooker. That's sort of this recipe that's going viral. Yeah. That's all. You don't add any other fluid. You do nothing else, even in the slow cooker. But in the air fryer, same thing. Sprinkle that on top. It gets a nice crust. You do it breast side down for about 20 minutes. Turn it over for about another probably 40 minutes. You cook for about an hour in the air fryer. Delicious.
27: Yum. It's a bit Red Roostery.
28: I don't know.
27: Because I think that's how they do the Red Rooster.
28: In my air fryer.
27: No.
28: Wonder my house smells delicious all the time.
27: No, you're too east of the Red Rooster line, my friend.
28: Oh, am I, Brendan?
27: Yes, you are.
28: Oh, I'm sorry.
27: Yes, you are.
28: Oh, are they not the ones that do the caviar?
27: No.
28: Oh, my mistake.
27: Jim Y. Rye, what are you getting for your father? What's John getting?
0: I don't know. Dads are hard to buy for.
27: What's your dad into? Is he still got his ice bath?
0: Yeah, he's still got the ice bath.
27: He's
0: getting
27: ice.
0: I'll get him a bag of ice.
28: Once he's got the ice bath, he can't add to it.
27: Why don't you get it today and wrap it up?
0: Yeah, good idea.
27: And put it on his front porch. You got to get him something.
0: What about the coaster I got you of the Naked Scotsman, which I notice is missing from your desk? Have you thrown it out?
27: I just don't like looking up a hairy clacker, that's all. That's just...
28: Oh, because when you put it like that, no one likes looking up a hairy clacker.
27: No.
28: But a photo of a man's bottom in a kilt can be attractive. But no one likes to look up a hairy.
27: Well,
28: I'll have it.
27: You can have it on your side.
28: All right, I'll have it on
27: six
28: my side.
27: 6 months at yours, six months at mine.
28: One buttock each.
27: Ryan, thank you. Sorry. It's a great gift.
28: That's a gift that Ryan,
0: thanks, mate.
28: Ryan hasn't bought anything for his father, but bought this for you.
27: He's getting him a bag of ice. It's expensive these days. We have an action-packed show. It's Friday FFS, the Friday Feel Sessions. Anthony Kalia is going to be joining
28: us. He's got an incredible set of pipes.
27: Also, Instagram makes its return, and we can't do anything until we do the Fast Five. It's Jonesy and Amanda driving you home for Jam Nation. This is 4CA.

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0: Hello there, it's Jonesy and Amanda driving you home this Friday afternoon.
1: How fast can this thing go?
2: Faster than the speed of light.
3: Jonesy and Amanda's
4: Fast Five.
0: Fast Five time. Five questions. Can you go all the way and answer all five questions correctly? If you do that, Amanda will say,
5: how handy would this be for Father's Day? A $250 Bunnings gift card.
0: Woohoo! What's your favourite aisle in Bunnings?
5: Mine?
0: Mm-hmm.
5: I kind of like the chains because you have to pretend they were jewellery.
0: Okay.
5: How about you?
0: I like the casters section, all the casters.
5: Are they
0: the
5: wheels?
0: Yeah, wheels. You've got various wheels and stuff. Gem Y Rye?
6: I like the sausage sandwich aisle.
5: Okay. Actually, that's true.
0: Because he's never been into Bunnings in his life. Kyle is in Belgrave.
5: Hello, Kyle.
7: G'day, guys. How are we?
5: Not good. Too bad, thank you.
0: What's your favourite aisle in Bunnings?
5: Oh, God.
7: I echo who said before the sausage sizzles.
0: Oh, so you haven't been in there either, you that's young blokes.
5: No, not everyone has to be obsessed with hardware to be a real man, Brendan. I know that's your subtext here.
0: You can buy software if you want.
5: Kyle, here we go.
0: What are you trying to do here?
5: The first season of Kath and Kim, it on the ABC. This is a hard one. It says in which year?
0: Well, let's ask Kyle.
5: Would anyone know the actual
0: Kyle,
5: year?
0: Do you know the answer personally?
7: I feel
0: 01
7: or
0: 02
7: or 03.
0: Keep going,
7: let's go to the middle.
5: What a brilliant confluence of events that led
0: Kyle,
5: us to this.
0: You are very good.
5: Days before pre-production and filming was set to begin in 2002, a senior executive tried to axe the show by fax, believing it was going to be a massive flop.
0: Of course.
5: I bet they don't boast about that.
0: TV executives.
5: About how to use a fax.
0: Let's play Monster Mash, Kyle.
8: Let's kick off this Monster Mash.
5: Here's what happens, Kyle. We've mashed two songs together. What are they?

0: banging on the bedroom floor.
1: Yep, I've got Imagine.
2: Yeah.
3: No. Do you know the other one?
2: No, well, there's no point. Well, it's all moot.
3: But he can give someone else a leg up.
2: We'll give it to Nat of Maylands. Thank you, Kyle.
3: That might have been handy for Nat. You've ruined Nat's chances.
2: No, it's not everyone gets a prize here.
4: Hi, guys.
2: Hi, Nat. How are you?
3: Nat, you've got no clues at all apart from that mashup.
2: Well, you can hear the mashup.
3: Let's hear it again.

0: banging on the bathroom floor.
1: What a romantic, beautiful song. What are those songs, though, Nat?
2: Is it Let It Be by the Beatles and It Wasn't Me by Shaggy?
3: Yes, yes it is. Let it be. Not you know, that song, it's almost like he's saying, I don't know what's wrong with this woman. You know,
1: she's watched me have it off in every room.
3: Yeah, and then he says it wasn't me, but it's clearly him.
1: Question three is multiple choice here for you, Nat. The Crypt of Civilization is a sealed room-sized time capsule to remain unopened until 8013. Cripes. Which of these items is in the crypt? A, a human brain in a jar. B, a can of Heinz baked beans. Or C, the screenplay for Gone with the Wind. Which of those is in it?
2: Oh, wow. That's hard. A can of Heinz baked beans.
1: Sorry.
3: You'd think so. And it certainly lasts that long. You know, I was just reading the extraneous information that Ryan's given.
1: Who's put this together?
3: Ryan, am I right?
4: It's in a university in America somewhere.
1: Fascinating. Yeah.
3: Other stuff they've got in there, Popeye the Sailor cartoon audio clips. They were preserved to showcase 20th century entertainment.
1: They've got a full-size male and female mannequin.
3: They've got a lady's breast form.
1: And a Jonesy and Amanda tea towel. Do they have a human brain in a jar or the screenplay for Gone with the Wind? One of those two things
3: is in
1: there.
3: It could be one of ours. It's Jonesy and Amanda driving you home for Jam Nation.
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0: Hello there, it's Jonesy and Amanda driving you home this Friday afternoon.
1: How fast can this thing go?
2: Faster than the speed of light.
3: Jonesy and Amanda's
4: Fast Five.
5: We're up to question number three of the Fast Five. It's going to Dean in Fitzroy. Hello, Dean.
6: Hello, Amanda. Hello, Jonesy.
0: Hello, Dean.
5: We've been discussing the Crypt of Civilization. It's a sealed room-sized time capsule that won't be opened until 8113. How old will I be then? Which of these items is in the crypt? A human brain in a jar, or C, the screenplay for Gone with the Wind?
6: C, Amanda.
5: It is.
0: Yeah.
5: Yeah.
0: Screenplay Dean, you answered that with a degree of authority.
5: Have you had a sneaky peek in there?
6: No.
0: Well, just trying to work out who put it together. I'm saying it would be a man because you've got a lady's breast form and a Lionel model train set.
5: Question number four. On the Origin of Species is a famous work written by which scientist?
6: I've got no idea.
0: Oh, damn.
5: The foundation of evolutionary biology. What a clue.
0: Have you been going to university at night or something, Ryan? Stacey is in Kalinga.
5: Hello, Stacey.
7: Hi.
5: Hello.
7: Hello.
0: How's things?
7: Hi. Good, thank you.
0: Good.
7: How are you guys?
0: Well, we're well, thank you for asking.
5: On the Origin of Species is a famous work written by which scientist?
7: Charles Darwin.
5: Charles Darwin.
0: You know it. What song did Anthony Kalia cover to become one of the highest and fastest selling singles of all time in Australia?
7: Oh, God.
0: Come on, Stace. This is question
5: big
0: five.
5: Hit for him.
7: I'm trying to think.
5: Sorry, Stacey. Googling Anthony Kalia. How do you spell Kalia?
0: Tim's in Kilsyth.
5: Hello, Tim.
8: Hello, Amanda. How are you?
5: Very well. Do you know which song?
0: I'm well too. Thanks for asking, Tim.
5: Mr. Sensitive over there.
0: No, I'm just saying.
8: Okay. I hope you're well, mate. I wouldn't leave you out.
0: Well, no, you did. Tim's up to question five.
5: What song did Anthony Kalia cover to become one of the highest and fastest selling singles of all time in Australia? What was the song?
8: He did that magnificent.

0: magnificent version of the prayer.
1: There it is.
2: He's got no time for it.
3: I've got a heap, plenty of time. That'll do. Congratulations to you, Tim. Anthony Kalia, by the way, is joining us for Friday Field Sessions. But, Tim, back to you. A $250 Bunnings card. Are you a father, if you don't mind me asking?
0: I'm a father of three beautiful girls, mate.
3: Nice, mate. What's happening on Sunday?
0: No idea, mate.
3: No idea.
0: They haven't told me if they've got something surprised for me or yep. I'm not sure, mate. I'll still be celebrating Carlton beating Geelong, hopefully.
3: Of course. Congratulations to you, ajonesyandamanda.com.au, if you want to be a part of the Fast Five for next week. It's Jonesy and Amanda driving you home for Jam Nation on 4CA.

0: It's Jonesy and Amanda driving you home this Friday afternoon.
1: This is a very interesting phenomenon I've been reading about. A recent study has found there's a link between major album releases
0: yep.
1: and deadly car crashes in the US. I don't have any stats on the Australian situation, but I wonder if it might correlate to what we have here. So traffic fatalities spike on the day that hit records land on streaming services.
0: Really?
1: Yeah.
0: And this, not through the radio, is this a new thing? Because in the old days, you know, you play AC/DC. For example, I remember in my burgeoning radio career.
1: When Ripper 76 came out.
0: They used to worry about playing Thunderstruck at drive time in the afternoon.
1: Why?
0: Because it would make people, you know, I'm thunderstruck driving home in my car.
1: Getting a bit aggressive.
0: Yeah, it's like when boxers walk out into the ring.
1: It pumps them
0: they've
1: up.
0: They've got like, they've got, you know, that psych up music.
1: So the albums that they've looked at, so in the study, researchers at Harvard University, and this is a guy who's very reputable, he's a clinical fellow and a surgical resident.
0: Yep.
1: So researchers at Harvard University, and this guy, he's not just Mr.
0: Smarty Pants.
1: He's, meaning he has medical credentials. He's a surgical resident and a clinical fellow at Harvard Uni.
0: Yep.
1: So they compared accident statistics on the release days of the 10 most streamed albums between 2017 and 2022 with those from 10 days before and 10 days after those releases. They looked at certain albums. They looked at Taylor Swift's album.
0: Oh, yeah.
1: Red. Losing him is
0: so did this cause accidents?
1: No, well, give me time to tell you the information. Taylor Swift's Midnight, Red, which you've played there, and Folklore, they studied those. Mm-hmm. They looked at a whole stack of things. Harry Styles, Harry's House album, for example. Mm-hmm. You're so golden.
0: And?
1: The one with the biggest results, and I'll tell you what all those results mean, was Drake.
0: Drake?
1: Is that it?
2: Yeah.
1: Oh, okay. Thanks, Drake.
2: Me and all my, yeah.
1: All right.
0: That'll do.
1: So using Spotify data, researchers found on an average of 123.3 million streams on the major album release days compared with much less on other days. And the difference was striking on the roads. They estimated an average of 139 traffic fatalities.
0: Goodness.
1: On album release days. Compared with 120 on the surrounding days, it's an increase of 18.2 deaths, which is substantial. So taken together, traffic fatalities were 15% higher on those release days. So that estimated 182 excess lives lost over those 10 days of streaming.
0: Goodness me.
1: Yeah. So depending on the album. So Drake, his three records appeared to be linked to the highest jumps in deadly car accidents.
0: Yeah.
1: Yeah.
2: Doing well, dog.
0: Is this it?
2: Yeah.
1: Okay, that's him.
0: That's Drake.
1: There's a couple of explanations. Mostly that drivers handling their phones to stream new music are distracted.
0: Oh, that's the problem.
1: They crank up the volume so they miss sounds they would normally hear, and they're simply more distracted by the excitement. And as you say, the pumped up heart rate, all of that surrounding a highly anticipated release. So the guy, Vishal Patel, who's the main guy behind all this, was inspired to investigate this after his wife texted him, telling him to listen to a song that had just hit streaming services. He started scrolling on his phone. Minutes later, he was veering out of his lane and he said, it hit me that a split second longer with my eyes off the road,
0: that's
1: it could have been a serious accident. And he thought, if millions of people are doing this all at the same time, is this quantifiable as to what a new release on streaming does to traffic fatalities?
0: That's why we're on the radio now helping you out.
1: Can we hear some more Drake?
0: Do you want more Drake?
2: Doing well, dog.
1: Yeah, you?
2: Yeah.
1: Okay, great.
0: Answer the question,
1: Answer
0: Drake.
1: The question.
2: Me and all my doing well, dog. You not from the city, I could tell, dog.
0: What about when you hear this?
3: I got to push pineapple, shake the tree.
1: Well, maybe we should do our own statistical research on that one.
0: Do you like that, Drake? Is that any good? Is that good for you?
2: Yeah.
1: He should do a cover. Push a pineapple somewhere.
2: Yeah.
0: It's Jonesy and Amanda driving you home for Jam Nation.

0: Love the music.
1: Better music and more of it. This is 4CA.
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0: Hello there. It's Jonesy and Amanda driving you home this Friday afternoon. There's a lot of stupid or well-meaning people in this world.
1: Aren't we lucky?
0: Maybe. Or is stupidity and well-meaning, do they go hand in hand?
1: Give me your case in point.
0: There's a family in Brazil took pity on a 12-year-old girl who claimed to have come from a history of abuse and had health problems. So they said, you know, my casa, your casa, come into my house and we'll look after you.
1: All right.
0: This lady's name, according to them, was Gabrielle.
1: Mm-hmm.
0: Gabrielle had come along and...
1: So a 12-year-old started living with them?
0: Yep. Lived there for a year. They bought her clothes, they bought her toys, they gave her a room, they gave her 3 square meals a day.
1: Square ones?
0: Yeah, well, you know, I...
1: What if she wanted snacks as well?
0: I don't, you know, she was fed well. Then it came to pass that she wasn't 12 years old.
1: Oh.
0: She wasn't called Gabrielle. She was actually 37 years of age and her real name was Amanda Maria Souza de Oliveira.
1: She was how old?
0: 37.
1: Why would you want to pretend to be 12? Was she that desperate for someone to take care of her?
0: Because he lives.
1: Oh.
0: It's expensive. Well, kids can't get a house these days.
1: Would you choose to go back to school again?
0: I'd probably do all right.
1: Yeah, no, how? Imagine the ignominy if you didn't.
0: Probably not. I remember I did some artwork for my daughter once and the teacher gave it a B+.
1: Oh, what an outrage.
0: And I was outraged.
1: Yes.
0: I went to art school. So to maintain the disguise, you're probably wondering, they found that Amanda/Gabrielle claimed to have autism and that she'd been administered hormones, you know, because they can sort of puff up a bit hormones.
1: So that's why she said, I might look a bit older than you think,
0: which,
1: but I'm really only 12.
0: Yeah. So during the time when she lived with the family, she stayed in a decorated bedroom, was given children's toys. The family even reportedly organised a 12th birthday party for her.
1: Where's the grog?
0: Police say she asked her foster parents not to enrol her in school or begin a formal adoption process out of fear her abusive father might find her.
1: Right,
0: that's
1: so
0: kind
1: that's
0: of fair.
1: That's how she got out of that.
0: A relative of the couple eventually grew suspicious when she'd gone outside for a smoke and some whiskey.
1: And asked to play some Michael Bublé. Middle-aged woman alert.
0: And couldn't get on a Contiki tour. And they ratted it out to the cops.
1: Oh, but can I keep my Cabbage Patch doll?
0: Now Amanda has been convicted of fraud and identity theft.
1: They should get her for an Oil of Ulan commercial.
0: She's confusing people at the passport control. Anyway, I've got a photo of her here drinking milk from a bottle. She's 12. So this, are you either soft-hearted or stupid?
1: Well.
0: I think in this case it's a bit from column A and a bit
1: from
0: column B.
1: I think so too.
0: It's Jonesy and Amanda driving you home for Jam Nation.
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0: Showtime. Hello there, it's Jonesy and Amanda driving you home. What about that? Where we broadcast from now, and I'm going to say, we broadcast from a pretty good location, overlooking the Sydney Harbour Bridge.
1: Sydney Harbour Bridge, me lovely lady.
0: The Opera House, you got Luna Park down there. And when a young Jonesy went for a school excursion, I went to the little radio station that we're looking at now that looks over the Opera House.
1: But what's this got to do with the steps of the Opera House?
0: I was a bit of a backdoor brag about how good I'm doing now. All those teachers said that I wouldn't make it. Anyway, I will say this. So in the film clip for Ice House's Crazy, Ivor Davies plays the late night radio announcer.
26: Coming up to 7 o'clock here and the sun's rising. I'm about to go home. You've been listening to the late night shift. And if I'm dreaming, don't wake me tonight. Good morning, you're on the air.
27: Do you mind if I wake you tonight?
26: Is that a request?
27: Well, can you play Crazy for me?
1: It's his bladder on the line. Do you mind if I wake you tonight?
0: Coming up,
1: your chance to cut through this talk. It will be incredible.
0: Also, water cooler chat is coming up. It's Jonesy and Amanda driving you home for Jam Nation. It's better music.
1: And more of it.
0: On 4CA.

0: Hello, it's Jonesy and Amanda driving you home this Friday afternoon.
1: Let's talk about Charles Darwin. There's a sentence you don't often hear on commercial radio. What do you know about Charles Darwin?
0: Actually, what do I know about Charles Darwin?
1: Doesn't sound like much.
0: I do know a lot about him. He had a turtle.
1: Actually, he had that very turtle, I think, is the turtle that ended up in Australia Zoo.
0: He had Darwin's theory.
1: And what was it,
0: Brendan? We are descended from apes.
1: Yeah, that was called the theory of evolution.
0: Yep.
1: And also he introduced the notion of natural selection.
0: Yes. Yes. The natural selection guy.
1: The natural selection
0: guy. And then when you see someone doing something stupid, people say, well, no doubt he's going for the Darwin Award.
1: That's right, which is just trying to take himself out of the gene pool.
0: Mm-hmm.
1: The reason I mention this is that apparently he was a classic grumpy bum. Sure, you can have all those scientific things behind your name, but his diary entries show him to be a fascinating grumpy bum. Let me read some of these for you. I'm very poorly today and very stupid and I hate everybody and everything.
0: Fair enough.
1: I was like a teenage girl. I hate myself, I hate clover, and I hate bees.
0: Bees?
1: I hate a barnacle as no man ever did before.
0: Oh. Is he talking about boat barnacle or skin barnacle?
1: I'd assume boat barnacle. These are all different diary entries.
0: Yeah, not all one day. He wasn't just having a bad day.
1: All of this is very annoying. I'm sick of the subject and myself and the world. Oh. My paper was one long gigantic blunder from beginning to end. I'm the most miserable, muddled, stupid dog in all of England.
0: Oh.
1: And this is how he signed a couple of his letters. A very stupid friend, C. Darwin.
0: Yep.
1: Your miserable friend, C. Darwin. And this final one I love. I'm very tired, very stomachy, and I hate nearly the whole world.
0: Are you sure you're not reading from your own diary?
1: Well, this is the thing. You know I do have my diary here in the office. And I thought, I also am a science genius, as you know.
0: You have been a contender for the Darwin Awards many times.
1: And I do have some of them where I'm just as ridiculously emotional and down on myself. I just this is what I've seen just in the first two pages.
0: Okay.
1: Well, here I am at 12:39. Tonight was the night of our formal. It's funny, I feel empty and strange. When we all sang Auld Lang Syne, however you spell it, I felt part of a group, a good, happy group. Sad to think it was breaking up. We had to dance to the beat of 1, 2, 3 Kiss, and I got to kiss Gary.
0: Oh, Gary.
1: I'll go on about how I'm not a typical grot, but I still fantasize about people. God, he's a hunk. Gee, I'm stupid. I always imagine I'll have a deep relationship with him, etc., which is pointless. There's a champagne breakfast tomorrow. I didn't want to go, but now I feel I have to. Now I feel I'm obligated to go, probably because if he might be there. God, I'm an idiot.
0: So hang on. I don't understand.
1: There is nothing to understand.
0: Did you not like Gary?
1: I did, but I had no chance.
0: Yep.
1: Who knows? All these emotions were all in one big bunch. Same as Charles Darwin.
0: Did you, with the kiss, let's talk about the details.
1: No, let's
0: not. Well, what are we talking about?
1: Well, no, it would have been like a peck on the cheek.
0: Oh, just a peck on the cheek.
1: It was like 1, 2, 3, instead of clapping hands, kiss on the cheek.
0: Oh, right.
1: I was incredibly naive and virginal, as you know.
0: Yeah, good.
1: Good.
0: Good.
1: What about this one? You'll enjoy this one.
0: Is this Darwin or Keller?
1: This is Keller.
0: Right.
1: Darwin minus the science.
0: Okay.
1: Here we go. Well, another Christmas Eve is upon us. It really doesn't feel like Christmas. Maybe because of the elections. Maybe because we're going away, we won't be celebrating much. As you get older, I'm about 14. As you get older, Christmas becomes less magical. No Santa, less presents. It's a shame to think that another year will go by before next Christmas. It seems terrible to waste it. I'm just realised I don't know what I'm talking about.
0: You're kind of cut from the same cloth, and Darwin.
1: How about I quiz you? Here's a final entry. You have to guess whether this is Darwin or me.
0: Darwin or Keller?
1: I wish this great living thing inside me would go. God, I feel terrible. God, I'm tired.
0: Oh. Darwin?
1: It's Keller. It's an emotive teenage Keller.
0: Ah, where's some monkey feces to throw? It's Jonesy and Amanda driving you home for Jam Nation.
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1: I'm going to put my sphincter tightening pants on and get ready.
0: I look forward to that.
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0: Hello there. It's Jonesy and Amanda driving you home this Friday afternoon. We have the client experience team here. Everything now has a big word salad name.
1: Yeah, client experience team. I think, didn't it used to just be sales?
0: When I started in radio, I was just a radio DJ.
1: And what are you now?
0: Still am a radio DJ. Yeah.
1: I'm not.
0: What are you? You're the talent. We call you the talent.
1: I'm a heaps wicked
0: you're the
1: meat
0: talent.
1: Puppet broadcaster.
0: Jem Y Ray, actually, you would have some sort of...
2: Yeah, like my official title.
0: Yeah, what is your...
2: I think it's something like, it's like audio noise utility specialist.
0: Anus.
2: No, I'm not.
0: No, that's what it's anus. Audio noise utility specialist.
1: I think the business starts with those initials and works backwards.
0: Yeah, right.
1: They're all giggling at us.
0: Anyway, the client experience team back in the good old days was just called sales. They went out, sold the advertising, and that's what they did.
1: But they have a board where they put it on a whiteboard. It's basically a would you rather. Mm-hmm. So we thought we'd introduce all of you to the topics.
0: Yeah, yeah, and really we're the people that comes up with the content. So we've nicked it off them and we've given it a snappy title. That snappy title is Water Cooler Chat.

0: chat.
1: Here's today's. Are you ready?
0: I am.
1: Would you rather never eat meat or never have coffee? So never have meat or never have coffee. What will you choose, Brendan?
0: I'd go without coffee.
1: I'm not a big coffee drinker. Could you go without meat at all? Can you have one or two meals without meat?
0: No.
1: You don't, you're not one of those households that has like a vegetarian night on
0: a
1: Tuesday.
0: My wife sometimes, she proposed as that sometimes. Why don't we just go meat-free Monday? And I just say no.
1: I just say no. What a snappy comeback. She must go, well, Mr. Linguist, I hear you loud and clear.
0: Well, I'm not like Jake the Mus. I'm just saying.
1: Your face looked full of anger, though, as you said.
0: No, I'm just, I like meat. I'll eat fish. If we're not gonna have meat, I'll eat fish.
1: But it's interesting. What about you, Ryan? Because lots of people are obsessed with coffee. Jonesy and I aren't obsessive coffee people, but you like your coffee.
2: Yeah, I have multiple coffees a day, so this is pretty tough. But I also really love meat as well. So I was thinking I could give up coffee and just swap to energy drinks instead as a way around it.
1: Right. So you would choose meat.
2: Yeah, I think so. And like I didn't start drinking coffee till I was about 18, so...
1: Meaning?
2: Like I've gone without it before.
0: Yeah.
1: But before you're 18.
2: Yeah.
1: Yeah, when my first 3 years of life, I didn't touch a coffee. The first 6 weeks, I didn't eat meat.
0: That's like I went without fornication for many years.
1: Post-wedding.
0: Anyway,
1: well, that is...
0: I can live without that.
1: That is today's dilemma.
0: Yeah.
1: Would you rather
0: gather around
1: never
0: the water
1: have meat... or never have coffee.
0: Water cooler chat is in session. It's Jonesy and Amanda driving you home for Jam Nation. This is 4CA.

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1: Yes!
0: Fix your algorithm today and follow Jonesy and Amanda wherever you do your scrolling.

0: Good afternoon to you. It's Jonesy and Amanda driving you home. When there's big issues to talk about, we could go to the Jonesy and Amanda Arms.
1: We could open a can of worms.
0: We could put it up to the whip pole.
1: But no, today we do this.
2: Studies have shown that more information gets passed through water cooler gossip than through official memos.
3: Water cooler chat. Water cooler chat. Now it's time for water cooler chat.
0: Gather around ye olde water cooler. 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They've come up with this today.
1: Today's one. Would you rather never eat meat or never have coffee?
0: I could go without coffee.
1: Let's see what Mon of the Gold Coast thinks. Over to you for our water cooler chat, Mon. Meat or coffee, which can you do without?
4: I feel like I could do without meat.
1: Really? So you'd put coffee before meat?
4: I would have coffee every day of the week. I'm just picturing myself living in Italy, eating pasta and tomato sauce.
1: Actually, that's not bad.
0: Yeah.
1: That's a good way of thinking about
0: it. You know what I like to do? I just get the pasta and I put a tin of that Serena tuna in it and you just munch it all together. That's good. But is that meat?
1: Tuna is meat.
0: Is tuna meat?
1: I think we're classifying fish as meat, aren't we?
0: Are we doing this around the water cooler?
1: I think, would you call fish meat, Mon?
4: Yes. Okay. I'm just like, pure basic, some salt, onion, tomato with
1: garlic.
0: Yeah.
1: Yum. Okay. Yeah.
0: Bit of basil.
1: It's a good answer. Thank you.
0: Bellissimo. Thank
1: Deb,
0: you, Mon.
1: Deb's in Liverpool. Deb, would you rather never eat meat or never have coffee?
5: 1,000%. I would seriously give up meat because I wouldn't. I actually feel like I would kill my entire family and all my friends if I didn't have coffee, so I wouldn't even have anyone to actually enjoy my coffee with.
0: Okay.
1: Well, we'll put out an arrest for you this afternoon. Okay. Thank
0: Good
1: you.
0: On you, Deb. Betty is with us.
1: Hello, Betty. Would you rather never eat meat or never have coffee?
6: Hi, guys. Take my coffee, but leave my steak. I've got to have the meat. Sorry.
0: Okay. Isn't it good when you get a good steak?
1: Mm-hmm. Yeah, it's true.
0: You just get a good steak.
1: Yeah, there's nothing like a very good
0: and
1: steak.
0: And you're loving your life. Thanks, Bet. Ryan has joined us.
1: Hello, Ryan.
7: Hello.
1: Would you rather never eat meat or never have coffee?
7: Well, this is really easy for me because I don't drink coffee already, so never drink coffee again.
1: All
7: I'm quite fine with that.
0: So you're happy with it?
1: You're happy with that.
0: Yeah, well, what do you have instead of coffee?
1: Do you have tea or hot chocolate? What do you have?
7: No, I don't like hot liquids.
1: I've got a couple of friends who are like that who don't have it. Well, so what? During the day, I know you probably sip water and do all those things that people do around here.
0: Yeah.
1: Everyone seems to carry a gallon of water. Do you drink anything other than that?
7: Occasionally I'll have like a Pepsi Max or a sparkling water.
0: Right, yeah. So could you give up? Do you drink beer?
7: I do.
1: Would you rather never have meat or never have beer?
7: I'm going to have to go no beer.
0: Whoa. I tell you what, if that was my, just call me a seed-eating vegan. Just call me Osher Ginsburg. Thank you. Thank you for being part of the water cooler chat.

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0: Hello there, it's Jonesy Demander driving you home this Friday afternoon.
1: Not all heroes wear capes, and sometimes it's the small grievances that someone can step in and say, let me take this burden from you.
0: Mm.
1: Talking about when you watch Instagram, I watch reels most, anyway, I think we all do this.
0: Yep.
1: We lean into reels of people's lives we don't know, and it's very late at night, you think, I want to go to sleep.
0: Yeah.
1: Someone's doing a gender reveal, you think, I don't even know who you are.
0: Why am I buying?
1: And yet I'm leaning into the end because it's human nature.
0: Mm.
1: And minute after minute, you're watching storylines and now they're being milked because people like to tell you the story. You'll never guess why, .. And it takes too long, but you lean in and you wait.
0: When Human Nature, though, did Pink Pony Club, that was pretty good.
1: What do you mean?
0: Well, Pink Pony Club when Human Nature did it.
1: Because did I say something about Human Nature?
0: Yeah, you said Human. I thought that's what you were talking about.
1: No, I'm not talking about the band Human Nature.
0: Why not?
1: I wish someone could save me from this moment. But I've come across a guy, there's probably a few of them, but
0: till the end.
1: They're called time wasters.
0: Yep.
1: He says, time savers they are. And one I follow is this guy who looks like he's lying in a bed. He's got a doona over his head and he watches these reels and he gives you the setup. And just when you think, oh, this is going to take ages, he tells you the ending. He skips to the ending. Here's an example.
2: Day one, drinking pond water every day until I get giardia.
1: Yeah. And I see, I'd probably just stupidly watch that right to the end. And he does this.
3: He hasn't posted an update since day six, which at the time of this video was 3 weeks ago.
0: Oh, good. He's dead.
1: But it saved 1:32.
0: There you go.
1: Here's another one.
4: A noodle restaurant in China had food so good that people would come back every day.
1: Do you want to know why? Yeah. Normally it'd take ages to get there. In fact, it would take 1:08 to get there. He has saved us.
3: Turns out the restaurant was leasing their food with opium.
1: And this one.
5: Okay, everybody, I have a really big announcement. And it's serious.
0: Okay.
1: Here we go.
3: His dog Bella is pregnant. Congrats, Bella.
1: I would have watched that for over 1:10. And I don't even know who he is. I'd have watched it. There's more.
6: Man was attacked by a shark, but instead of killing him, it actually ended up saving his life.
1: We've saved 1:30 by this.
3: The shark caused minor injuries, but when he got it checked out, the doctors found an unrelated tumor, so he got it removed.
0: This guy's great.
1: This one saved 1:10.
7: In this city, nobody locks their doors, their homes, or their cars. And the reason why will surprise you.
1: Cut to it.
3: The city's in northern Canada and has a high population of polar bears, so the citizens had to keep their doors unlocked just in case they're being chased by one.
1: See how long it would have taken to tell us that story. I think we've got one more.
4: You ever see this in the ocean? Going the other way might just save your life. In 2016 in Australia.
1: Yeah. In 1:22 later.
3: It's a dead whale, and when they die, the gas in their body produces so much gas to the point where they explode.
1: Yeah, I would have waited 1:22, and finally he's cut through and just told us
0: I'd so hang around to see that whale explode.
1: But, you know, the next one we need to get onto is people who say, have a look at this picture or a book, and they hold it up and you just see the spine, you don't see the front. That stuff drives me
0: crazy. What's that? I haven't seen that
1: one. Or they say, look at this incredible picture I've done, and I don't even know who they are. They hold it up. They point it so the canvas is sideways.
0: Yeah.
1: And you have to wait ages for them to do a reveal and turn it around. Or they say, here are my favourite books. And they hold it up really slowly from the side. Yeah. And then finally show you what's on the friggin' front. Save me, someone.
0: You're not a wait till the end kind of
1: girl. Oh, wow. I do. I wait till the end, but I don't want to be. Give me my time back.
0: It's Jonesy Demanda driving you home for Jam Nation.
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0: It's showtime. Friday Field sessions, they just get better and better, don't they?
1: Well, who knows what's on the cards today?
0: Wouldn't you say it could all come apart today?
1: No, but no pressure. What we get is what we get. That's the whole point. These artists come in here, they set up in our studio, and we get what we get.
0: Well, look at little Anthony Kalia's little face pressed up against the glass.
1: I don't want him to feel he's under any pressure. Anthony Kalia, we all know who Anthony Kalia is, but I didn't realise that The Prayer debuted at number one. It stayed at the top of the charts for 5 weeks. It became the fastest-selling Australian single at the time of its release in 2004.
0: You remember The Prayer?

0: I don't speak of the Italian, but that's Bellissimo.
1: He won't be singing that. What will he be singing? We'll find out next.
0: Friday Phil Sessions with Anthony Clear coming up. Also, Instagram makes its return. It's Jonesy and Amanda driving you home for Jam Nation. On 4CA.

0: It's Jonesy and Amanda driving you home. The Friday Feels Sessions.
1: Well, look, if there's one artist who knows the power of connection, it's Anthony Kalia. He has been winning audiences over. Well, he started on Australian Idol back in 2004, but he's become one of the country's most beloved voices. He's got number one albums. He's got live shows, all about bringing people together. And he's heading out on the road with the Connection Tour. And he joins us now, Anthony Kalia.
0: He's a big deal.
1: Hello.
2: Good afternoon.
0: Here he is.
2: So good to be here. Thank you.
0: You look well.
2: Thank you. I would hope so. Takes a lot of effort to look this cheap, as Dolly said.
1: But you know, dear departed Dolly.
0: Rest in peace.
1: Even though you, looking at that year, 2004, it still feels like you're a youngster.
2: Mm. Well, I try and, you know, stay young and think young. But there are mornings where I get out of the bed and everything creaks. Yep. like I'm sure everyone else can relate to.
0: But did you catch up with the alma mater? Because we see Casey from time to time. Mm-hmm. And who else do you see from?
2: Well, it's interesting. Only a few months ago, there was seven of us from our year of Idol that we all caught up at Amalie's home in Sydney. And, yeah, we all went to her place for a barbecue and Courtney was there and Ricky Lee came. And, there was seven or eight of us. And it was really beautiful just to be together again. And it was like nothing had changed. It was like we all walked in and we went, oh my God, we feel like it's old school Idol again.
0: Yeah.
1: Well, I'm often fascinated by the sliding doors of things, that the names you've just rattled off, singers. Mm. But if you hadn't had that sliding door moment on that show, would you be where you are now?
2: Who knows? To be honest, and I wrote this in my book actually, I rocked up to the first year of the Idol auditions when Guy and Shannon did it. And I had a moment, I had a freak out moment. I had an anxiety attack and they called out my number and I couldn't do it. I couldn't bring myself to sing and I left. And then it took me a good 6 months to 9 months to sort of work the courage up again. And then I auditioned and I feel as though that was just my time and place then. And I knew within myself that now I'm ready to do it. And I'm so glad that I did. It was a different era back then. And it was a beautiful era. I feel as though we live in such a digital world these days. Mm. And back then it was just so organic and there wasn't a lot of bells and whistles on that show back then. It was like, here's your mic, sing, and it's live. And if you can do it, you can do it. And if you can't, you sort of get found out if you can't. And I sort of love that. And I take that with me every day. That live experience is just a beautiful thing. And yeah, that sliding door moment, I don't know what I would be really doing. I do like interior decorating and I do like cars. So who knows? I could have been
0: interior decorating cars.
2: Oh, that would be heaven.
0: This is a thing.
1: How many curtains can you replace on a car?
0: Venetian blinds are back.
2: Oh, yeah, bring it on.
0: So, and talking about feeling, so the Friday Feels session, and you've come in, and I noticed you've brought an entourage outside the studio at the moment. They're going to be a part of the performance?
2: Yeah, I've got Susie Ahern and Bo. I love my musos and my band, and there is this beautiful connection that we have. And, you know, on tour, I've got Rocky as well. I grew up with Rocky, my other backing vocalist. We grew up when I was seven. Yeah. That's how long we've known each other. So,
0: well, he was your backup vocalist when you were seven.
2: No. We went to the same performing arts school and we had the same vocal coach. And, yeah, he's been part of my life for that long. So it's actually nice to walk out on stage and just feel, you know, not only connected with an audience but connected with your musos on stage.
0: And what are you going to be performing for us today?
2: Ah, The Flame by Cheap Trick.
0: What a banger.
2: Again, it's one of those songs, like, it's just so beautiful when you pull it back and you listen to the backbone of this song and the lyrics, and it's just something connects with you when you actually just hone in on music without all the bells and whistles. Wow. And yeah, I love singing like that.
0: Well, so we won't have bells and whistles, but we'll have you and two other accompaniments.
2: I do have some rhinestones on my jeans.
1: Oh,
2: my
1: God. I did notice that.
0: And you've got killer flexibility as well.
2: Oh, that's what all the boys say.
1: That was quite a high heel flex you just did.
0: Is that thing attached to your leg? It's like it just came off. Anthony.
2: You're just jealous.
0: I am so jealous. You go and warm up. We'll be back for the Friday Feels Sessions with Anthony Kalia.
2: Thanks, guys.
0: It's Jonesy and Amanda driving you home for Jam Nation.
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0: It's Jonesy and Amanda driving you home, the Friday Feels Sessions. It's Fri-yay, and look who we got in the studio.
1: Well, this is one of the things. It's Anthony Kalia, and I've admired your voice for so long. This is what a gift this is for us, to watch you belt out a tune, because I just, to be able to sing seems like such a marvel to me. Mm. And Susie, you've got Susie with you, you've got Bo on keyboards. I can't wait.
0: He's brought an entourage.
1: He has.
2: Why not?
0: But this is what you do, though. This is what you do. Today you're performing for us.

0: weepy.
1: Wow. Oh, come on, he wasn't that bad.
0: It was so good. It was so
2: happy
0: good.
2: Happy tears.
0: Oh, that was so beautiful.
1: Thank oh, my you. God, you guys. Oh. Every time we do this, I always feel that we just can't get better. But we just get better and better. Thank you so much.
0: That was just spectacular.
1: Extraordinary.
2: Thank you.
1: Anthony, thank you. Susie, thank you. Bo, thank you. Thank you for coming in. And, of course, your tour. We've got all the deets on our socials.
2: Yes.
1: JonesyDemander.com.au. And you've got a website, of course, that you would have.
2: Yeah, just my name, AnthonyKalea.com.
0: How oblique.
1: Just my name. Don't wear it out. Thank you so much. And thank you for being part of the Friday Feel Sessions.
2: Have a great weekend, everyone.
1: Instagram is here. It's Jonesy Demander driving you home for Jam Nation. It's better music.
0: And more of it.
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3: I need money. Jonesy and Amanda's.
0: 10 questions, 60 seconds on the clock. You could pass if you don't know an answer. We'll come back to that question if time permits. Must you do that with your eye?
4: I'm just scratching it,
0: yeah,
4: Brendan.
0: You're really digging in there.
4: You've got a real eye thing.
0: No, but you'd really dig it in there.
4: I've watched you pick hairs out of your nose, as has Ryan. Scratching the outside of my eyelash isn't nearly as many.
0: I would rather watch someone pick their nose in their eye.
4: Are you kidding?
0: Yeah, that's water cooler chat for next week. Anyway. You get all the questions right, you win $1,000, but that's not all.
4: That's not all. You can go with $1,000 or you can play double or nothing by answering a bonus question. But as I said, you might get $2,000, you might get nothing.
0: Jacqueline is in Belden. Hello, Jacqueline.
5: How are you?
0: What would you rather watch, someone pick their nose or pick their eye?
5: Oh, definitely their eye.
4: Yes. There'd be no one. There'd be no one in the world who would rather watch someone pick a nose. And you know it.
0: No way, man.
4: He knows it.
0: No way.
4: Well, let's see, Jacqueline. Let's see if we can get you some money this Friday afternoon. We've got 10 questions, 60 seconds. Say pass if you're not sure because we might have time to come back, okay?
5: Okay.
4: Good luck because here we go. Here comes question number one. A fedora is a type of what?
5: Hat.
4: Question two. O is a symbol for which chemical element?
5: Oxygen.
4: Question three. From what tree do we get an acorn?
5: Pass.
4: Question four. Captain Morgan is a type of what alcoholic beverage?
5: Beer.
0: Oh.
4: Captain Morgan's rum.
0: Captain Morgan rum, Jacqueline.
5: Oh, I should know. Irish. Oh, honestly.
0: Irish.
4: And the tree, the acorn comes from the oak tree.
5: Ah, I wouldn't have got that.
0: Remember Chicken Little? Okay. The sky falling on the head.
4: What's that got to do with?
0: Well, that's where the acorn dropped on a dope's head while the sky was falling and put everyone into a panic. Oh.
4: It's a lot to learn from that. Don't panic.
0: Jacqueline.
4: Thank you.
0: Have a good weekend and thank you for being part of
5: Instagram.
0: Thanks very
5: much.
4: Thank you.
0: Carry on. It'll be back again on Monday. 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It's Jonesy and Amanda driving you home for Jam Nation.
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0: It's Jonesy and Amanda driving you home. We straddle a lot of medias in this business.
1: We do, and that accounts for why my hips are always sore.
0: Mm-hmm.
1: So to keep an eye on what we've said, where it's gone, and how people have responded, we have Jenna, our social media guru.

0: What up?
1: Oh, okay. It's been a huge week across the Jonesy and Amanda socials. And once again, it all started with our Tin Hat Tuesday segment. So it was regular conspiracy contributor Rob.
2: Oh, yes.
1: With this theory that went crazy online.
3: Jacob Rothschild? Don't you reckon Prince William looks exactly like him?
2: Meaning that Diana had a relationship with him, presumably.
3: No, unofficially inseminated.
0: By Jacob Rothschild.
3: The Rothschilds have been putting their genetics into the monarchy for the last 100 years.
2: Mm. And what have people said about that, Jenna?
1: Yeah, so the video's received 3 million views across our socials.
2: Wow.
1: Thousands of comments, including this one by Carmen on Facebook, who writes, "The Rothschilds saved the royal family from becoming bankrupt in exchange for breeding with them."
2: Wow.
1: Yes. Ooh. While user Stem Cell Activator writes, yes. "I've heard all these theories and love that they are finally on mainstream radio."
0: That's us. We're bringing it to the light. Break out the royal turkey baster.
1: It's also been a very emotional week as we learnt that Amanda's beautiful 14-year-old border collie mini, who we all absolutely adore, has been diagnosed with lymphoma.
2: Yes, yeah. And thank you to everyone who has responded. I mean, it reminds everyone about their love for their own pets. But it's been beautiful, thank you.
1: Yes, exactly. So thousands across the world have resonated with your journey, Amanda, with people sharing their own heartbreaking stories and photos of their own pets. So Suze writes, "I was listening to Amanda's story this afternoon on the way home from work. I bawled my eyes out. When I got my ashes from my baby Chardonnay, I cried for hours holding her ashes. I really felt Amanda's pain. My heart goes out to you."
2: You know, it's funny. Every time I mention it to someone or someone comes to talk to me about it, they'll still say, "Oh, I lost my dog 5 years ago and I still cry every day."
1: Mm. Exactly.
2: So that's hard to hear, isn't it?
1: Yeah. And Annette, she adds, "I just lost my bestest boy in July. He was 13 years old. It was sudden, but we had to make the choice. I still cry every day."
2: Oh.
1: "Amanda and family, my heart goes out to you all. The feeling of utter helplessness is heart-wrenching. Oh. Big hugs to you and your girl."
2: Mm. Thank you. That's lovely.
0: That's why you're going to get like a Galapagos turtle as a pet, because they live for, you know, Charles Darwin's pet.
2: Yeah.
0: Was 140 years old.
2: But it still eventually passed away.
0: Yeah, I know.
2: Not on my watch.
0: Not on Darwin's watch. He's long gone.
1: On another note, it's time for Digital Jenna's This is where I choose my favourite contributor of the week. And this week was a tough one, so I'd like to give it to everyone who messaged us with stories of their own pets while giving Amanda some beautiful support during this tough time.
2: Thank you, Jenna.
0: That's a lot of bespoke tin hats you'll be making there, friend.
2: It's a lot of virtual hugs and I accept them all and thank you.
0: Well done. Thank you, Jenna. We like to call her our social media dipstick by the way she's single. You know, a promise made is a promise delivered, so you better get cracking with those hats.
2: Thank you, Brendan, for always ruining the emotion.
4: 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That's enough.
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11: We are expecting a nice sunshiny day again today. Those light winds becoming a little bit more east to southeasterly through the morning. Still up to about 25 k's an hour, been the pattern over the last few days. Warmer day though, top of 29 degrees. Overnight we're expecting 16, bit of a cooler start to the day. And currently it is down around 16 degrees.
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100% Cairns and the Tropical North. Good morning. It's 8464CA. Good to have you along for the breakfast show this morning. Hopefully you've had a wonderful, wonderful weekend. Well, we've got some noise works on the way fairly shortly. We're going to check out the news not till 6am this morning. Right now, though, one of my favourites, it's Elton right here at 4CA.

We are all about better music and more of it right here at 8464CA. Good to have you along for the Brekkie Show. Well, coming up a little bit later on this morning, the survey says it's back again. You're kind of warming up, but you've got a bit of work to do. We're talking about fidgets,

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3: Some beautiful weather right across the weekend and remaining pretty good today, mostly sunny, maybe a little bit more cloudy tomorrow though. East to south easterlies to about 25 k's an hour, top of 29 degrees today. Overnight we're expecting 16 and currently it is down around 16 degrees.
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0: Back in 1998 it was for sure, and I believe, well, I'll tell you what, we'll find out at 6 a.m. Can't see who's in the newsroom this morning. It's going to be Bethany or Louise with 4CA Local News, not too far away at 6.
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thanks to our good friends at Botanica. It is the breakfast show here at 4CA, and we'll see how we go with the survey says. About 13 years ago, maybe do a bit of research, eh? These things, the sales of them went through the roof, and mum and dad, they were not overly happy about it. Maybe not all parents, but I reckon most parents would have gone, oh no, oh no. What do you reckon it might be? Join us after news at 8 o'clock. And actually, while I think of it, I had one when I was a kid too. But we're talking about more than 13 years ago, I can assure you of that. Righto, we've got news coming out fairly shortly, but we've got time for at least one more. Here is Seal.

0: Well, good morning. It's 100% Cairns and the Tropical North. It's 846-4CA. Good to have you along for the breakfast show this morning. Well, what a wonderful weekend. Some fantastic weather right across the Tropical North and some busy things. Hopefully you spoiled Dad silly with Father's Day yesterday and a lot of people getting out and about. I was talking to somebody who had to do a bit of a slip through from the airport to get out to Whitfield and forgotten about the carnival on Collins and couldn't get through Collins Avenue yesterday. So she was a bit upset, but then she realised it was Father's Day. And for Dad, even a bit of inconvenience on a Sunday just gone is not such a bad thing. We've got news coming out fairly shortly. After news, we look back in history. It is our time tunnel for today. It is the 7th of September, but let's head to news. It's next at 6.
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12: Hi there, Louise Nielsen here with you. A man has passed away after he was struck by a vehicle at Cairns North. Emergency services were called to the scene on McLeod Street around 9:50pm on Saturday night after a grey Toyota Corolla hit a 27-year-old Westcourt man. He was critically injured and died at the scene. The driver of the Toyota, a 40-year-old man, did not sustain physical injuries. The Forensic Crash Unit are investigating. There should be plenty of jobs in construction across Cairns in the coming years, according to CSQ. Construction Skills Queensland is launching its annual training plan, investing a record $83.5 million in workforce development initiatives. Spokesperson Kim Hetherington says Queensland is in a period of significant construction activity.
13: Being driven by population growth, housing and infrastructure investment, the energy transition, and of course preparations for the Brisbane 2032 Games. And that means construction activity is expected to remain elevated over the next few years, creating demand for skilled workers right across the state.
12: There are currently around 1,524 construction apprentices in training in the Far North region. And king tides are expected to affect Cairns in the coming days, with residents being told to be careful where they park the car. The highest tide level today will be at 7:15pm at 3.12 metres. Several streets in Portsmouth and parts of the Esplanade are the most likely to be impacted by king tides. And in sport, Cairns Brothers have won their grand final game against Southern Suburbs. It's the fifth straight premiership claimed by Cairns, making Far North Queensland Rugby League history. After a tough start to the game, they claimed the win 48-20 at Barlow Park on Saturday night. And Cowboys NRLW co-captain Talisha Harden has announced her retirement from rugby league, ending a 56-game career that included premiership success with Brisbane and four seasons in North Queensland. Harden played 38 games for the Cowboys and represented the Gillaroos, Queensland and Indigenous All-Stars.
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14: Hi, I'm Phoebe Humphrey. A fresh battle is brewing over super, with One Nation announcing a plan to let some workers access part of their future super contributions early. The proposal would apply to renters and mortgage holders, allowing them to redirect up to a quarter of their super contributions back into their pay packets for up to 3 years. The party says this could put up to $82 back into the pockets of households each week. Flights have been grounded after a plane crash at Miami International Airport. It's believed an Amazon cargo plane overshot the runway around 2pm local time. There are no reports of injuries or casualties. The federal government is closing in on proposed $100 million fines for social media giants. The bill is set to go before the Senate tomorrow, which would see companies hit with the massive penalties if they fail to keep kids off their sites. And there are fresh calls for Aussie dads to be given more paid parental leave, with a new report revealing Australia's come 34th out of 38 developed countries when it comes to paid leave for new fathers.
11: Ken Frost Homes have brand new homes available now at White Rock and Clifton Beach. 4CA, your sport now.
14: In sport, the Panthers have claimed the NRL's minor premiership after a 38-10 win over the Tigers last night. It's the fourth time Penrith has won it in the last seven seasons. To AFL, the Swans will provide an update today on the knee injury Callum Mills suffered in Saturday's 52-point win over the Lions. Scans are expected to confirm the skipper has ruptured his ACL. And to F1, Mercedes driver Kimi Antonelli has taken out the Italian Grand Prix overnight. George Russell finished second, with Aussie Oscar Piastri fifth. That's the latest news and sport.
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0: Lots of sunshine again today. Looking like we've got a good measure of sunshine coming through for tomorrow as well. Those east to southeast leads to about 25 k's an hour today, top of 29 degrees. Even warmer, around about 30 for tomorrow with the sunshine. But looking like those easterly winds will stick around throughout the morning tomorrow. Out across the waters, we've got the south to southeasterly winds to about 15 knots. The seas around a metre. The swell easterly below a metre. Partly cloudy conditions. And looking like it's going to be pretty similar for tomorrow with those winds up to about 15 knots. Currently nice and clear for showers right across the region. Been a bit of a coolish start to the day though. Currently 17.5 degrees. We've got about 88% relative humidity and a south-south-easterly wind through at about 15 k's an hour. Looking back in history, it is our time tunnel for today. It is on the way shortly.
11: 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Want the morning buzz? 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

0: It was back in 1994 for the band called Ace of Base and The Sign right here at 8464CA. Good morning, it's Murray and the Brekkie Show, thanks to Botanica Lifestyle Resort. Well, in just a sec, time to look back in history. It is our time tunnel for today. It is 13 past 6. And did you know in Australia, way back in the 1950s, there was quite a popular band called The Crickets, which caused a few hassles for Buddy Holly. We'll find out some more shortly.
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0: It is a back to work Monday. It is the 7th of September. If it is your birthday today, maybe a special anniversary that you're celebrating, have yourself a wonderful day. Well, let's kick it off back in 1936. And the last known thylacine or Tasmanian tiger died. He was named Benjamin and sadly died alone in his cage at the Hobart Zoo. In 1936, Buddy Holly was born. Now, he died back in 1959, but the year before, he spent some time here in Australia. Here he is talking about naming the band The Crickets.
8: Our drum player, Jerry Allison, thought of the name back last January when our group was formed, and we didn't know that there was another group at that time by that name.
9: You had to come to Australia to me to find that out.
8: Yes, sir. We found out about it just right soon after we had thought of the name, but we found out that the other group was non-existent anymore, and so nothing.
0: Well, I certainly don't remember any Australian band called the Crickets, but there he is, Buddy Holly, born on this day back in 1936. During World War II, back in 1942, Australian and US forces inflicted a significant defeat upon the Japanese at the Battle of Milne Bay. Gloria Gaynor, the American singer-songwriter, turning 83 years of age today. And back in 1953, Mark Hunter from the band Dragon was born. Sadly, he died of cancer back in 1998. But here he is talking about the pull of rock and roll.
10: I think I was attracted to the power of it. You know, it's a great cathartic release for people to actually hear and to sing rock and roll. You know, you can scream and fall down on the floor and gnash your teeth and roll around, and it's all perfectly acceptable. So I like that.
0: And I think he did plenty of that over the years. Mark Hunter from Dragon would have been enjoying a birthday, born on this day back in 1953. Diane Warren, the American singer and songwriter, she turned 70 years of age today. And Keith Moon from the band The Who died on this day back in 1978. He was born in 1946. Now, Moon died in a unit in Mayfair that he was renting from Harry Nilsson. In exactly the same unit, Cass Elliot had died there 4 years earlier at the age of 32. Talking about being out of control, not just with the band and the record label, I guess generally in life, here's Keith Moon.
11: I don't think I have.
12: You have?
11: No.
13: What, in control of your own
11: in
13: life?
11: In control of my life, no.
12: You're not? Are you in control of your life at all?
11: Oh, yeah, certain days.
12: Certain days?
11: Yeah.
12: What do you like the other days?
11: Quite out of control. I mean, amazingly, drunk.
0: Sounds like he spent a lot of time drunk and dying of an overdose. It happened on this day back in 1978. And in 1986, the last section of the sealed National Highway around Australia was completed. It was the section between Fitzroy Crossing and Halls Creek. Well, there it is. That is our time tunnel for today. If it's a special day for you, enjoy the dreams of ordinary men as we celebrate somebody who would have been having a birthday today, Mark Hunter from Dragon. It is our time tunnel right here at 846 4CA.

0: Well, just interestingly, checking out some of the stories there behind Keith Moon, who died on this day back in 1978 from The Who. One of the things that he liked to do when they're on tour was actually blow up toilets. He took dynamite, sticks of dynamite, into the hotel and had great joy getting drunk and blowing up the loo. Incredible stuff. A man certainly a little bit out of control. Righto, let's head to news though. It's coming up next at 6:30.
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6: Hi there, Louise Nielsen here with you. Police are investigating a vehicle and pedestrian crash which claimed the life of a 27-year-old man at Cairns North. Police were called to the scene at around 9:20pm on McLeod Street on Saturday after the man was struck by a Toyota Corolla. He was critically injured and died at the scene. The driver of the Toyota, a 40-year-old man, did not sustain physical injuries. Investigations are ongoing and police are urging anyone with relevant information or vision to come forward. If you're looking for a new career, Construction Skills Queensland is preparing for a boom in construction jobs in the coming years across the state. CSQ has launched its annual training plan, and spokesperson Kim Hetherington says there are some great opportunities for people looking to enter the construction workforce.
7: We're seeing strong demand for homes, infrastructure and energy projects right across the state. Investing in training is really about creating opportunities for people, and it helps more Queenslanders get started in construction, build successful careers and be part of the project shaping the future of our state.
6: There are currently around 1,524 construction apprentices in training in the Far North region. And in sport, the Cowboys are weighing up whether to fight Reuben Cotter's careless high-tackle charge following Saturday's 50-30 defeat to Canberra, with the co-captain facing a one-match ban that would rule him out of Saturday's elimination final against Cronulla. Cotter and coach Todd Payton insist the contact was head-on-head, not illegal.
8: It was a big collision, definitely. Watching it again a couple of times, it looked like head-on-head. I thought Papa stayed down just in disappointment of dropping the ball, and then HIA assessment, he was cleared and come back to play, which is a good thing for him and good way for him to finish off his career.
6: North Queensland has until midday to decide whether to challenge, risking a two-game suspension if unsuccessful. And North Queensland Talisha Harden has called time on her career after a hand injury ended her 2026 season. Harden debuted in 2018, won a Broncos premiership, captained the Cowboys in their inaugural year, and has finished with 56 NRLW appearances. The Cowboys say her leadership and impact on the women's game will be felt for years.
0: National news.

0: More than 1,500 flights were delayed following the eruption, leaving around 170,000 people stranded. And Master Builders is warning Australia could be short of almost 936,000 workers by 2035 as demand for new housing, major infrastructure projects and the clean energy transition continues to soar.
1: Ken Frost Homes have brand new homes available now at White Rock and Clifton Beach. 4CA, your sport now.
0: In sport, Aussie Oscar Piastri has finished fifth at the Italian F1 Grand Prix overnight. The race won by Drivers' Championship leader Kimi Antonelli.
2: Yeah, it's a dream coming true, and what an incredible day. And couldn't do it without my team, my family.
0: There on Fox, his Mercedes teammate George Russell was second, with Max Verstappen rounding out the podium. Penrith has claimed the NRL's minor premiership after beating the West Tigers 38-10 overnight. And in AFL, Jesse Hogan has reportedly passed a medical test with Collingwood as the Pies eye the Giants forward. That's the latest news and sport.
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3: Lots of sunshine today and tomorrow, and looking like we might have a bit of a warm day on the way. Top run about 29 degrees today. Even warmer, run about 30 for tomorrow, but things might start to cloud up, a few showers around on Wednesday. East to southeasterly winds today to about 25 k's an hour, tending a little bit more easterly tomorrow, but still at about 25 k's an hour. Currently nice and clear for showers right across the region. 17 degrees now, so it's cooled down a little bit in the last half hour or so. Run about 91% relative humidity and a west-southwesterly wind through at about 6 k's an hour.
1: Escape ordinary and embrace extraordinary at Botanica Lifestyle Resort. 9 out of 10 dentists agree listening to Breakfast with Murray Jones won't improve your dental hygiene. So get brushing. Better music and more of it. 4CA.

0: hold the line and hold the phone. Interesting story for our odd spot of the day out of Melbourne this morning. A bunch of four diners who forgot to pay the bill, but they also left their mobile phone behind. What happened? We'll find out in just a mo.
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0: 14 minutes to 7. An amazing story out of Melbourne this morning. Four people, they turned up at a restaurant. I know this isn't a joke, but four of them, and they ended up ordering five meals. They're a little bit boisterous. At one stage, one of the waiters did have to ask one of the people to stop saying, oi, oi, oi, when they needed some attention from the wait staff. But anyhow, they're all good. They had their five meals, and they took off and left without paying the bill. They were gone, and the waiters realised that they'd already gone. But what they did realise is these people had left one of their mobile phones behind. So they put it behind the counter. A couple of hours later, they get a phone call saying, hey, look, I left my mobile phone at the restaurant. Can I come and pick it up? Did you find it? And they said, yes, we did find that mobile phone, but you're from the table that didn't pay. And they said, you just have to sort out the bill first. So the people came back, and the woman who'd owned the phone said, well, I can't pay the bill unless you give me my phone to pay it. And of course, as soon as the woman got the mobile phone, she just took off, disappeared, and the bill was left unpaid. I mean, they should have called the police in the circumstances, because it is stealing. And of course, when they knew that the people were coming back, they could have organised with the police to be there to ensure that the bill was paid before the mobile phone was handed back. But no, unfortunately, that great opportunity they let slip by not calling the police. But what an incredible story. I mean, the trust you get from cafe and restaurant owners that, yeah, you go in, you order your meal, you eat it, and you pay for it at the end. But how cheeky to have left the mobile phone behind and then to ring up and say, can I just come back and get my mobile phone? A great opportunity for the restaurateurs to ensure that they were paid or the people were arrested, but it seems like they let that one slip by allowing the woman to have her phone. Amazing story out of Melbourne for our odd spot of the day.

It is 5 to 7 here at 8464CA. Well, Jet Airliners grounded in Indonesia. I think about 6 airports closed, to even disrupting some Qantas flights. The volcanoes causing all the issues there. We got news coming up. We've got time for one more. Some John Mellencamp right here at 8464CA.

0: Stay tuned. Some dad jokes of the day on the way fairly shortly after 7. News is next.
1: Victim numbers are down. 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
6: Good morning, Louise Nielsen here with you. Appeals for information into a fatal pedestrian and vehicle crash at Cairns North. A 27-year-old Westcourt man died at the scene on Saturday night when he was struck by a Toyota Corolla at around 9:50pm. The driver of the Toyota, a 40-year-old man, did not sustain physical injuries. Investigations are ongoing and police are urging anyone with relevant information or vision to come forward. Calls for better measures to address violence against healthcare workers across Queensland after reports a nurse was assaulted by a patient at Cairns Hospital. News Corp reports she's lucky to be alive after she was attacked by a male patient last Wednesday. Cairns and Hinterland Hospital and Health Service Chief Executive Lena Singh says those impacted by the incident are receiving ongoing assistance. Increasing demand for housing infrastructure and energy projects across the state means more jobs for locals. Construction Skills Queensland has launched its $85 million annual training plan, saying the state's continued construction pipeline highlights the need to attract, train and retain skilled workers. Kim Hetherington from CSQ says if you're looking for a career in construction, head to the Construction Pathways website.
7: There you'll find information about apprenticeships, training opportunities, career pathways and the support available to help you get started. So whether you're a student, a school leaver, or an adult career seeker, there are resources and programs designed to help you take the next step into construction.
6: And in sport, North Queensland's finals prep has taken a hit with Ruben Cotter facing suspension after the loss to Canberra going down at Queensland Country Bank Stadium on Saturday, 50-30.
8: Yeah, shocked, very disappointed. But new competition next week and we've got to get past that quickly and dive into what we're doing on Monday.
9: Well, we've got 24 hours to get over it. We need to reconnect and not let our season be defined by tonight's game.
6: Coach Todd Payton and co-captain Ruben Cotter there. The decision on Cotter's judiciary fight looms today as the club prepares for Cronulla at Allianz Stadium. They're expected to regain Jeremiah Nanai and Griffin Neame while Zach Labart returns from concussion.
5: National news now.
10: Hi, I'm Phoebe Humphrey. One Nation has put forward a policy that would allow renters and mortgage holders to redirect a quarter of their future super contributions into their take-home pay for up to 3 years. The party says this could put up to $82 a week back into the pockets of some households. Canberra is ramping up its crackdown on social media with proposed penalties of more than $100 million for companies that fail to keep kids off their sites. US envoys have met with Volodymyr Zelensky for talks on the Ukraine-Russia war. The delegation is in Kyiv following a meeting with Vladimir Putin on Saturday, Jared Kushner says he's hopeful peace will be reached in the region.
11: With President Putin, we went through a lot of the ideas that hadn't worked to date, and we really tried to think about, you know, what would the elements be that are needed for this durable peace.
10: And there's fears rising competition in Australia's strained rental pool could lead to more rent hikes. Analysis by Foundit has revealed only 61 new rentals are coming onto the market for every 100 rentals sold since the federal budget.
5: Ken Frost Homes have brand new homes available now at White Rock and Clifton Beach. 4CA, your sport now.
10: In sport, North Melbourne players have backed the club's decision to sack coach Alistair Clarkson. Jackson Archer says it's a reminder of how ruthless the top level can be.
12: It's a pretty cutthroat industry. If you're not getting the results, then I think that's when change happens.
10: To NRL, the Panthers have secured the minor premiership for the fourth time in seven seasons after beating the West Tigers 38-10, and Kimi Antonelli has taken out the Italian F1 Grand Prix overnight after climbing from 19th. That's the latest news and sport.
5: Pickers, Vinyl and Canvas cover the North with shady options of outdoor umbrellas. 4CA, your weather now.
0: Well, it has been quite a cool start to the day. Let's have a quick look and check out the forecast for today. And we'll have a look at the observations, but certainly further west. A bit of a chilly start to the day. Mostly sunny today and tomorrow. Maybe a few showers starting to appear on Wednesday, though. A little bit more cloudy as well. East to southeasterlies today to about 25 k's an hour. Pretty similar for tomorrow, but turning a little bit more easterly during the day. Warm days, top of 29 degrees today. 30-ish for tomorrow, though. Out across the waters, we've got the south to southeasterlies to about 15 knots. The sea's around a metre. The swell easterly below a metre. Partly cloudy conditions and looking like it's going to be pretty similar for tomorrow as well. Latest observations, nice and clear for showers. Let's head out to the racecourse first and just over 14 degrees this morning. So it has been a cool start to the day at the airport. Just a little warmer, but it's actually dropped back in the last hour or so. Back down to 16.5 degrees. So about 2.5 degrees difference between the airport and the racecourse this morning. At the race, the airport, 92% relative humidity, and that westerly wind through at about 7 k's an hour. Well, coming up shortly, we've got some good giggles coming away for our Monday. It's our dad jokes of the day.
5: 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Like Vegemite on toast, we're a morning staple. 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

100% Cairns and the Tropical North. Good morning. It's 8464C8. Bang on 10 past 7. Get a wriggle on if you're heading to work today. Well, interesting story that's actually come up from one of my listeners that's put through. Read an article from the Carnival Cruise Line owner stating that Australia will lose its cruising industry if the Australian Maritime Union basically stops causing issues for a lot of their crew. Now, the union says that the crew have complained that they're being mistreated and underpaid, actually less than the Australian award. And, of course, it's causing some impact for Carnival, and some of their cruise ships may actually be pulled out of Australia as a result of some of this, threatened industrial action. And I know that this issue has come up just in the last week or so, even the dredging of the Cairns Inlet causing some issues for some of their bigger ships coming through, meaning that some of the ships have actually had to have their itineraries changed and going to Townsville, good old Brownsville, rather than coming to Cairns. But it is a tough industry. And I know what, certainly as far as paying some of their workers are concerned, it's certainly pretty hard to make ends meet sometimes for some of these big cruise liners. I must admit, though, many, many years ago, I had an opportunity to get on board and just have a bit of a wander around and do a bit of a recce of one of the cruise liners that was here in town. And I must admit, what did surprise me the most was all the crew were foreigners. I kind of expected a cruise liner that was here plying Australian water, it would actually have Australian crew on board. But obviously the cost of paying Australian crew means that it's just not cost effective for them to do it. So I was a little taken aback, I've got to say, that there was a lot of foreigners, particularly people from all over Southeast Asia, which I've got no issue with. I just had this expectation that if it was an Australian cruise ship on Australian waters, that it would be crewed by Australian workers. I mean, particularly for people that have come from overseas and are looking to do a cruise here in Australia, you think they might want to meet some of the locals and get to know some of the local people. So I was a little bit surprised by that, but I understand as far as the economic model is concerned and how these cruise liners manage to actually offer such affordable deals quite often, it is because of some of the foreign workers they have on board. So I guess finding the balance there, because we know that the cruise industry is certainly worthwhile for Australia financially, so we want to try and keep it going. Well, a song not quite about cruise liners, but certainly features Sydney Harbour. It's Australian Crawl.

0: We have the Survey Says coming up in about 40 minutes' time. Stay tuned. About 13 years ago, sales of these went through the roof. Mum and Dad weren't very happy about it, though. What do you reckon it might be? See if we can find a winner today. But if you're in the mood for a bit of a giggle, stay tuned. Our Dad Jokes of the Day on the way very, very shortly. It's coming up to 17 past 7.
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1: Righto, Bob, let Elvis start today. He said, my washing machine is making a lot of weird noises, you know, some strange noises. I think it's agitated.
2: Oh,
1: Elvis, what a bad play on words. Very, very punny this morning. Righto, Bob, what do you got for me today?
2: I want to know what rattles and hums.
1: Oh, maybe the bar there on the Esplanade, you tell me.
2: No, the Outback gunny cart.
1: I don't even want to think about that this morning. Well, Bob, I usually fly alone, but I tried to board my flight with a pickaxe, a shovel and a hard hat, but I couldn't even get through security. They said no unaccompanied minors allowed.
2: Oh, well.
1: Dear me. Oh, just shockers. Hey, how did you go for Father's Day, Bob?
2: Well, I had my son and his two daughters and his wife come over for Father's Day.
1: Oh.
2: From Perth.
1: Is that right? Oh, that would have been a really nice surprise. Well done. I think I surprised my lad on Sunday yesterday. I had some skin cancer treatments on Friday. And so when he walked in and saw me yesterday morning, he was like, oh, my God, what the hell's happened to you? So I think I was the surprise, but he's still talking to me, so it's all good. Hey, you have a fantastic day. As always, thanks so much for the giggles. We'll do it all again tomorrow morning. Thanks, eh?
2: Cheers, see you then.
1: Cheers. There it is, our dad jokes of the day as we head to Sweden right here at 4CA.

0: 100% Cairns and the Tropical North. Good morning, it's 8464 CA. Actually, I noticed there's been a really violent night in Sydney overnight with a number of stabbings in various places in Sydney. But here in Queensland, some people have gone on strike from the youth detention centres. We'll talk about that and a bit of a disturbing story, actually in lots of ways, on news.com.au this morning. And even locally in the Cairns Post, talking about a shocking incident where people at the hospital copying it as well. It's pretty sad that we're getting so much violence in our community. We'll come to it after news, coming up next at 7:30.
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10: Hi there, Louise Nielsen here with you. A man has passed away after he was struck by a vehicle at Cairns North. Emergency services were called to the scene on McLeod Street around 9:50pm on Saturday night after a grey Toyota Corolla hit a 27-year-old Westcourt man. He was critically injured and died at the scene. The driver of the Toyota, a 40-year-old man, did not sustain physical injuries. The Forensic Crash Unit are investigating. More than 1,400 knives and blades have been seized in weapons checks across Queensland since July last year. Police have conducted nearly 200,000 wandings under Jack's Law, with nearly 3,000 people charged. In the Far North region, we've seen 826 weapon possession offences in that period. There should be plenty of jobs in construction across Cairns in the coming years, according to CSQ. Construction Skills Queensland is launching its annual training plan, investing a record $83.5 million in workforce development initiatives. Spokesperson Kim Hetherington says Queensland is in a period of significant construction activity.
11: Being driven by population growth, housing and infrastructure investment, the energy transition, and of course preparations for the Brisbane 2032 Games. And that means construction activity is expected to remain elevated over the next few years, creating demand for skilled workers right across the state.
10: There are currently around 1,524 construction apprentices in training in the Far North region. And in sport, Cairns Brothers have won their grand final game against Southern Suburbs. It's the fifth straight premiership claimed by Cairns, making Far North Queensland Rugby League history. After a tough start to the game, they claimed the win 48-20 at Bolo Park on Saturday night.
1: National News now.
2: Hi, I'm Phoebe Humphrey. One Nation has put forward a policy that would allow renters and mortgage holders to redirect up to a quarter of their future super contributions into their take-home pay for up to 3 years. The party says this could put up to $82 back into the pockets of households each week. Barnaby Joyce has told Seven it's just common sense.
12: If you're doing it tough and you're going to lose your house or be kicked out on the street, and that will cause you massive problems in your capacity to hold down a job and capacity to get super, you can make the application to the super fund for that money to come back to you so that you can get through.
2: Flights have been grounded after a plane crash at Miami International Airport. An Amazon cargo plane overshot the runway with multiple people injured. Bird flu vaccinations will be rolled out in South Australia today. Native birds will be the first to receive the jabs in the state. And Aussies are spending big during the AFL and NRL finals. Adobe says online traffic for merch is up 53%, while there's been a 14% jump in spending on TVs.
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2: Well, it has been a bit of a coolish start to the day, but teeming with sunshine and a nice warm day on the way today, around about 29 degrees expected. Even a little warmer tomorrow, top of 30, but things might start to cloud up and a few showers expected by Wednesday. But mostly sunny today with those east to southeasterlies to about 25 k's an hour. Turning a bit more easterly tomorrow though, and looking pretty good out across the waters over the next few days. We'll check that in about half an hour's time. Currently nice and clear for showers across the region. Let's check out the weather at the racecourse this morning. Down to 15.5 degrees. I mean, it was a little cooler before, but up to 15.5 degrees now. And things starting to warm up again at the airport. We're just under 18 degrees. 89% relative humidity and a west-northwesterly wind through at about 6 k's an hour. Well, is there going to be an impact on the breach of bail laws if something's not done about our youth detention centres? Interesting story this morning. We'll check it out. We'll talk about violence in the workplace that so many people are suffering these days, whether they work in schools, detention centres, even hospitals. Details on the way shortly.
1: Escape ordinary and embrace extraordinary at Botanica Lifestyle Resort. If you've ever been told that you're going to regret that in the morning, chances are you're waking up to breakfast with Murray Jones. Better music and more of it. 4CA.

Sadly, we just lost her. Bonnie Tyler and A Total Eclipse of the Heart. Good morning. It's 8464CA. Tell you what, Monday morning, back to work. What a beautiful day to be back at work. Not, be good to be outside, hey? It is 20 minutes to 8 if you're on the way to work today. Have yourself a wonderful Monday. Actually, before I start this story, I must admit, I've seen some shocking English spelling mistakes, typos, grammatical errors, particularly in news.com.au recently. I don't know whether they're using an AI system or what. And even this headline, Queensland youth workers to stop work after staff allegedly assaulted, comma, bit. It's bitten. It's not bit. Bit's some, I mean, it's not English. It's misspelling from America. I mean, the US, they use that term and they use it a second time. Hundreds of workers in one of Australia's state will walk off the job amid allegations staff were assaulted and bit. It's not bit. It's bitten. Deary me. Keeping the standards up, one would hope. But anyhow, let's talk about not the form of the story, the content of the story now. Staff at Queensland's youth detention centres will again walk off the job amid allegations there were more than 500 attacks on workers just in the past year alone. Australian Workers Union youth detention centre members, including in Brisbane and Townsville, will launch 7 days of rolling strikes from 7 a.m. this morning, intensifying pressure on talks with the state government. The week-long action will begin with a 12-hour stoppage, which actually starts today. So a bit of a concern, actually. And the Australian Workers Union Queensland Acting Secretary, Mark Ragoo, said the drastic step came amid calls on Premier David Crisafulli to deliver an offer that recognises and respects their youth justice frontline, for the people there working on the frontline of youth justice. And it is pretty concerning, actually. He said the violence our members experience would not be acceptable in any other workplace in Queensland. And he's encouraging the Minister and the Premier to stop in Wacol and Townsville and speak to their employees who've become victims of crime in their own workplace. The government's changes to the bail laws will fail if they don't protect and strengthen their workforce. Now, the AWU reported at least 14 seriously alleged staff assaults just in the past 7 days, including alleged head punches, a bite. At least we got that one right there. A bite which drew blood and urine thrown at staff members. In the past 12 months, there's been more than 500 serious alleged assaults, the union says. And just turned to the front page of the Cairns Post this morning. Nurse lucky to be alive. A female nurse at the Cairns Hospital is lucky to be alive following a brutal attack by a male patient which left her hospitalised, prompting angry calls for a crackdown on violence against staff inside Queensland's health system. Now, the health worker was allegedly beaten by a male patient who had a history of violence against women while providing care. So this guy was getting care on Wednesday afternoon, just gone, and he obviously lashed out and caused some serious damage, a serious assault against a worker there at the Cairns Hospital. And what about the teachers? What about what so many of our teachers are copping, even from not just the youth, even primary school kids? It's a very sad reflection of exactly where we are when we got stories like this, well written or not well written, but certainly all over the newspaper and on news.com.au this morning. And it seems everybody's got a story to tell. It's very, very sad, it really is. On a brighter note, it is 16 minutes to 8. Welcome to the Brekkie Show, going down in a blaze of glory. Hopefully without any violence, hey? Welcome to the Brekkie Show. We've got the Survey Says just around the corner.

0: It is Bon Jovi right here at 8464C8. Murray in the Brekkie Show, thanks to Botanica. Well, for the survey says today, the Bibinda Harvest Festival is coming up this weekend. Always a wonderful, wonderful event. The tractor pull. Go and check that out. It's going to be a lot of fun this weekend. The Bibinda Harvest Festival, got a family pass there. Here's the question for the survey says, about 13 years ago, sales of these went through the roof. Mum and Dad were not very happy. I wonder what it is. It is, the survey says. Come out fairly shortly after news at 8 o'clock, but we got some David Bowie on your radio next.
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0: love rock and roll as well. As we head to news next here at 4CA, and the survey says, coming up just after news at 8.
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10: Hi there, Louise Nilsson here with you. The Forensic Crash Unit are investigating a vehicle and pedestrian crash which claimed the life of a 27-year-old man at Cairns North. Police were called to the scene at around 9:20pm on McLeod Street on Saturday after the man was struck by a Toyota Corolla. He was critically injured and died at the scene. The driver of the Toyota, a 40-year-old man, did not sustain physical injuries. Investigations are ongoing and police are urging anyone with relevant information or vision to come forward. Firefighters have been called to an Edmonton fast food business to investigate a suspected gas leak. Emergency services have been called to Mill Road after 7 this morning after an alarm went off. And king tides are expected to affect Cairns in the coming days, with residents being told to be careful where they park the car. The highest tide level today will be at 7:15pm at 3.12 metres. Several streets in Portsmouth and parts of the Esplanade are most likely to be impacted by king tides. And in sport, the Cowboys are weighing up whether to fight Ruben Cotter's careless high tackle charge following Saturday's 50-30 defeat to Canberra. With the co-captain facing a one-match ban that would rule him out of Saturday's elimination final against Cronulla. Cotter and coach Todd Payton insist the contact was head-on-head, not illegal.
11: It was a big collision, definitely. Watching it again a couple of times, it looked like head-on-head. I thought Papa stayed down just in disappointment of dropping the ball. And then, you know, HIA assessment, he was cleared and come back to play, which is a good thing for him and good way for him to finish off his career.
10: North Queensland has until midday to decide whether to challenge risking a two-game suspension if unsuccessful. And Cowboys NRLW co-captain Talisha Harden has announced her retirement from rugby league, ending a 56-game career that included premiership success with Brisbane and 4 seasons in North Queensland. Harden played 38 games for the Cowboys and represented the Gillaroos, Queensland and Indigenous All-Stars.
9: National news now.
12: Hi, I'm Phoebe Humphrey. The government's responded to One Nation's latest policy that would allow renters and mortgage holders to redirect some of their super contributions to their pay packets. One Nation says its policy would apply in a worst-case scenario, like when someone's about to lose their house. But Social Services Minister Tanya Plibersek has told Seven what would be more helpful is higher pay.
13: One Nation has opposed same job, same pay. Pauline Hanson's been out there saying Australian workers are lazy and they should be easier to sack, and they haven't backed those increases to the minimum wage.
12: At least five people have been killed after a plane crash in Miami. The Amazon cargo plane overshot the runway at the international airport after arriving from Puerto Rico. Five others have been injured. And a fresh warning to parents about the growing threat of online grooming, with new research showing nearly two-thirds of Aussie kids have been solicited in some form. Experts say seemingly harmless questions about hobbies, age and where a child lives can be used to build trust and identify vulnerabilities.
9: Ken Frost Homes have brand new homes available now at White Rock and Clifton Beach. 4CA, your sport now.
12: In sport, Kimi Antonelli has continued his incredible F1 season, winning the Italian Grand Prix overnight. He finished ahead of Mercedes teammate George Russell. Aussie Oscar Piastri finished fifth with his teammate Lando Norris in fourth.
14: Ultimately, I think that was the best result we could have got as a team, so I'm pretty happy.
12: Penrith has claimed the NRL's minor premiership after beating the West Tigers 38-10 last night. And in AFL, Jesse Hogan has reportedly passed a medical test with Collingwood as the Pies eye the Giants forward. That's the latest news and sport.
9: Pickers, Vinyl and Canvas cover the North with shady options of outdoor umbrellas. 4CA, your weather now.
0: Such a nice sunshiny start to our day. Even for a Monday, we can smile when we got sunshine like that. Actually, there's a little bit of cloud here I can see through the window, a little bit further to the south of the Cairns City area. But certainly mostly sunny today and tomorrow. Those light winds building a little through the morning, east to southeasterlies to about 25 k's an hour, turning a little bit more easterly and still up to about 25 k's an hour for tomorrow as well. Top of 29 degrees today, 30 for tomorrow, and looking like we might start to see a few clouds and up to a medium chance of showers on Wednesday though. And across the waters today and tomorrow, the south to southeast leads to about 15 knots, and looking like those seas will stay around a metre, maybe dropping off a little tomorrow though. The swell easterly below a metre, partly cloudy conditions continuing and across the waters over the next few days. Currently nice and clear for showers right across the region. Been a bit of a coolish start to the day, certainly out of the race course, got down to about 14 degrees about an hour or so ago. Currently it's on about 17.5 degrees at the race course. At the airport we're up to 19.5 degrees. About 82% relative humidity, and a south-south-easterly wind through at about 11 k's an hour. Righto, a family pass to go along this weekend to the Bibinda Harvest Festival. Always a wonderful little festival, such a sweet little town it is. If you'd like to go along to Bibinda, maybe you can head out to the Boulders for a while as well. Let's have a go. Let's have a bit of fun with the survey there. See if we can find a winner. We're getting kind of closer, and I've been giving you, well, maybe not a lot of clues so far, but I can tell you this much. About 13 years ago, sales of these went through the roof, and Mum and Dad were not very happy about it. And it wasn't a new thing. It was actually something that had been around for years and years and years. Let's just say they had a bit of a resurgence. What do you reckon it was? 1-300-872-911. Dial now. Let's have a bit of fun with the survey says, thanks to our friends at Botanica.
9: Escape ordinary and embrace extraordinary at Botanica Lifestyle Resort. Bad hair in the morning? Murray will comb out all your knots. 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

0: SEA's Survey Says.
1: Well, look at that. I have her favourite artist on line two, but Maxine is on line one. Can you guess who's on line two, Maxine?
2: Elvis.
1: It's Elvis. It is Elvis. It is, but unfortunately it's not the Elvis that you think about. Actually, you know what? Maxine, do you remember Sharon O'Neill? She had a really good song called Maxine.
2: Yes.
1: I'm sure you get that one sung to
2: you
1: all the time.
2: Yes, I didn't like that song.
1: Well, maybe because you got teased about it, but I used to love that one. You know what I used to do to my mum? We'd always stir up and go, oh, come on, Eileen, because her name's Eileen. So, you know, the Dixies Midnight Runner song, we're a bit mean to mum. But how you been? How was your weekend, Maxine?
2: Very quiet and enjoyable.
1: Very good.
2: We like the quiet times. Well, yeah.
1: I've been laughing about this because I must admit I did it to Steve Armett one day. I rang him one Saturday and said there's a big truck outside the station trying to get into the building. And I said, it's a great big Pantech, you know, those semi-trailers. It's an Australia Post one. He was saying, I can't see it. I can't see it from here. And he was trying to crane his neck out the window. And he fell straight for it. And I said, yeah. It's a semi-trailer full of Father's Day cards just for you, Steve. And he fell for it. Anyhow, I used that line on myself the other day just for a bit of fun. But I didn't get squashed under the weight of all my Father's Day cards. It was nice and quiet. So.
2: Oh, that's good.
1: Yeah, the lad dropped it and saw me for a while, but when he took one look at me, because I had a bit of a skin cancer treatment on Friday, he says, tell you what, Dad, you look like you've been sitting in the sun. You're like a lobster. You've been in the sun for 3 hours, but anyhow.
2: You've been putting that cream on.
1: Yeah, I tell you what.
2: Yeah.
1: Makes a mess, but they reckon it'll be worthwhile. I'll be as fresh as a daisy in about a month's time. We'll see how we go. Yeah. Actually, I've started.
2: Oh, okay.
1: I'm very appealing this morning, Maxine, but it's only because I'm peeling. So, yes, I'm quite the picture. Righto, let's get stuck into it.
2: You're full of the jokes this morning.
1: Oh, actually, I'm always told I'm full of it. Funny you should say that. Righto, about 13 years ago, sales of these went through the roof. Mum and Dad were not very happy. What do you reckon the answer is?
2: Slinkies.
1: Oh, the old Slinkies up and down. Oh, I tell you what, they were fantastic. I love the Slinkies. Did you have a Slinky as well?
2: Yeah, I did.
1: I think everyone had a Slinky, and they were amazing how they would come up and down the steps like that. They were quite incredible. They really were. Great answer.
2: Yeah.
1: Great answer. And I haven't seen a Slinky for years. Oh, I'm sure you can still get them though, can't you?
2: You can, and because I can remember my nieces and nephews a couple of years ago wanted them.
1: Yeah.
2: And meanwhile, when my brother and I were younger, we had one. So, yeah.
1: And I remember if you...
2: They made a resurgence.
1: If you twist them, unfortunately, they didn't work so well. And you're right, about 13 years ago, I remember they started to come back again, but I haven't seen one in recent years. Righto, Artie, what do you think about... He's got a bit of a cheeky smile about a Slinky. I think he's being naughty. What do you reckon, Artie? Oh, Artie! Actually, I remember there was a really good, maybe it was in America, but I remember there was a really funny ad, just a really good ad about the Slinkies, but I just don't know whether I've got it on the system here. I was just seeing if it's going to turn up, but no, it doesn't look like it's going to turn up. Hey, you have a wonderful day. Thank you. Thank you for the giggles this morning. Actually, tell you what, just stay there a second. Let me just see if I can. Yeah, actually, Leah, check this out. Here it is. 1960s ad. Check this out for the Slinky. Have a listen to this.
3: What walks downstairs alone or in pairs and makes a slinkity sound? A spring, a marvelous thing. Everyone knows it's Slinky. It gives a big lift when wrapped as a gift, a very likable toy. It's falling in place, brings smiles to your face, something kids can enjoy. It's Slinky, it's Slinky.
1: Slinky, do you remember that one, Maxine? It's
2: Slinky. Yeah, I do. It's Slinky. I do. It's
1: That's amazing. I haven't heard that one for years and years and years. And I was busy in the background there trying to see if I could find it on the system, and there it is. Slinky ad from way back in the 1960s. You're too young to remember the 1960s. What are you talking about? I don't believe you.
2: Well, I was born in 66. How's that?
1: Oh, okay. Oh, you are a similar vintage to me. You're far better looking than me, but anyhow. Hey, found it. You have a wonderful day and thank you so much for the memories. You take care and we'll talk soon. Cheers.
2: Okay. See you later. Bye.
1: See you. Bye. Oh, dearie me. I kind of worried that he's got a slinky as well. Good morning, Butterfingers. How are you?
4: G'day, gold member. How you doing?
1: I'm very concerned when you turn up and we're talking about slinkies, but anyhow, what kind of the survey says. Hey, I was talking about the cruise ships this morning because I know you're a bit of an aficionado, and I did talk to Terry James on Friday about this, and the concerns about the dredging of the inlet and, of course, the impact of, I think it was one of the Carnival ships is no longer able to come to Cairns. They're going to Brownsville instead of Cairns. That's a bit rough on some of the passengers, I reckon, Elvis?
4: Look, it's a big letdown for the passengers having to go to Brownsville. But they have to go somewhere. They can't come to our beautiful city, you know, because of, I don't know what's happened there, why the inlet hasn't been maintained. But, you know, taxpayers paid a lot of money to have that inlet dredged and to get the vessels in to boost our tourism, and I'd say there's a lot of businesses, houses in Cairns that would probably not be so happy about it. We actually do something out on two. There's one that's going to be going to Brownsville,
1: yep,
4: and the other one will be dropping anchor at Yorkies. Both cruise ships usually pull into port.
1: That's right.
4: One's the Carnival Splendor,
1: yep,
4: and the other one I think is the Carnival Encounter.
1: Wow.
4: We're missing out on both of those ships this month. That's a big letdown, and I don't know the reasons why the inlet hasn't been maintained.
1: And look, obviously it's expensive, but I guess my biggest concern is once these cruise liners and the companies that own them change their itinerary, okay, just say, and there was some talk about maybe some dredging a little bit further down the track. So if they did get the dredging done, will they change the itineraries? You know, my concern is once the damage is done and we've lost them as part of the itinerary of coming to Cairns, they may not come back again as well.
4: If they find somewhere where the customers like better, of course they're going to take the customers to that place. I don't see them liking Townsville much.
1: Yeah.
4: but you never know. And I said that, but you know the other thing I heard you talking about the Maritime Union down in Sydney, giving Carnival Florence a bit of a hard time. You know. I'm not against unions. Unions have a place in this country. But the thing is, look what's happened to many companies over the years. Look at your airlines.
1: Yep.
4: Look at, they're all privatised now. The railways, most of that's all privatised now. And a lot of business have gone offshore. Like, look at the airlines with the catering and that, even the ground handling.
1: Mm.
4: It's now overseas-owned companies that do it.
1: Do it on a contractual basis, yeah, sure.
4: Yeah, so if they continue going down that track of harassing the cruise lines down in Sydney, they've already, apparently I've read that they've already are pulling out the Carnival Adventure out of Australia, and it's going to be sent back over to America. And one of the other cruise ships, I think it's the Carnival Limonosa, which is a regular visitor to Cairns, has been made as a seasonal cruise ship for Australia. So that basically only leaves two that are permanently in Australia. I dare say there's other destinations around the world that these cruise ships can go to.
1: Yeah.
4: So
1: they'll lap up the opportunity.
4: They will take every opportunity. And the other problem we have here in Australia is that for cruise ships is terminal space.
1: Yeah, sure.
4: If you look at overseas countries that embrace cruising, they have, like, their terminals are like airports.
1: Yeah, so, and they focus on making sure that they keep that infrastructure up to keep them coming through. And, look right through the Mediterranean. Even some of those, tiny port towns, they ensure that they keep those deep water access up. So it is a concern because, once we lose them, I mean, we're not likely to get them back again either. So it is a real concern. It really is.
4: Yeah, I think a lot of it's to do with, I don't know what their angle is, but the staff or the crew that are on board, they're not paid. Of course, they're not paid with the same as Australian award wages.
1: Mm.
4: But they're paid a base amount, but they get housed, they get fed,
1: yep.
4: Also they get uniforms supplied. And they do work on, I think it's probably 6 to 9 month rotational basis. Most of them are their pay comes through tipping, and they can make some
1: good money doing that as well.
4: Yeah, and that's hence the reason why a lot of people are cruising, because the service on cruise ships is nothing like the service here on land in Australia.
1: Yeah, sure.
4: You go on a cruise ship, it's much, much better. 5-star treatment.
1: Yeah, right. I still haven't done one. I said I've been on a cruise ship here in Cairns that was in port, but I've never actually done a cruise. So I don't know. We'll talk to the other half. But I don't think they'll send you and I cruising together. I think that's likely to be a recipe for disaster.
4: I'd say we'd spend most of the time around the pool.
1: No, I reckon you'd throw me overboard. That's probably more like it, or occur. Yeah, we'll see what happens. Well, look, I'll keep on following it up with the politicians, because I know that those, and it's amazing seeing them. I can see them here from the radio studio, seeing them just beside the city here. Seeing these big cruise ships is quite amazing. It really is. Well, I'm gonna have to keep going. Look at the time. It's 8:23, Mr. Gasbag. I shouldn't call you Butterfingers. I should call you Gasbag, but an important discussion and things that we've been talking about the last couple of days. Now, put your slinky away. Come up with an answer for me. About 13 years ago, sales of these went through the roof, and Mum and Dad were not very happy. What do you reckon it is?
4: Can I have 2 bites of the cherry?
1: I don't know. Depends.
4: I'm thinking maybe a yo-yo.
1: Oh, I said the yo-yo. You reminded me of that, didn't you? I did say the yo-yo the other day, didn't I? Yeah, right. Have another bite of the cherry. I'll let you have another bite then.
4: This is what Tricia said this morning, and she got really sick of them with our grandkids. The old, guns that shoot out the little...
1: The Nerf guns. The Nerf guns.
4: Yeah. That's it, yeah. Having to pick up those things all around the house.
1: Yeah. And sometimes they'd stick on the ceiling and you'd have to go and get a ladder to pull them down. Great answer. After all that, and I thought he's going to say something rude, and he's managed to put his slinky away and come up with not the right answer, but a good answer. And look, I've got to run. Well done. But look, you have a wonderful day, and always thanks for your chat. Thanks for your giggles, and we'll talk again soon. See you, Butterfingers. Cheers.
4: Thanks, gold member.
1: See you, bye.
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1: Hi there, Louise Nielsen here with your local news update. Appeals for information into a fatal pedestrian and vehicle crash at Cairns North. A 27-year-old Westcourt man died at the scene on Saturday night when he was struck by a Toyota Corolla at around 9:50pm. The driver of the Toyota, a 40-year-old man, did not sustain any physical injuries. Investigations are ongoing and police are urging anyone with relevant information or vision to come forward. Calls for better measures to address violence against healthcare workers across Queensland after reports a nurse was assaulted by a patient at Cairns Hospital. News Corp reports she's lucky to be alive after she was attacked by a male patient last Wednesday. Cairns and Hinterland Hospital and Health Service Chief Executive Lena Singh says those impacted by the incident are receiving ongoing assistance. If you're looking for a new career, Construction Skills Queensland is preparing for a boom in construction jobs in the coming years across the state. CSQ has launched its annual training plan, and spokesperson Kim Hetherington says there are some great opportunities for people looking to enter the construction workforce.
2: We're seeing strong demand for homes, infrastructure and energy projects right across the state. Investing in training is really about creating opportunities for people, and it helps more Queenslanders get started in construction, build successful careers and be part of the project shaping the future of our state.
1: There are currently around 1,524 construction apprentices in training in the Far North region. And in sport, North Queensland's Talisha Harden has called time on her career after a hand injury ended her 2026 season. Harden debuted in 2018, won a Broncos premiership, captained the Cowboys in their inaugural year, and has finished with 56 NRLW appearances. The Cowboys say her leadership and impact on the women's game will be felt for years.
0: National news now.
3: Hi, I'm Phoebe Humphrey. The federal government is closing in on proposed $100 million fines for social media giants. The bill is set to go before the Senate tomorrow, which would see companies hit with the massive penalties if they fail to keep kids off their sites. It comes as new figures show up to 89% of teens are still using social media platforms. Communications Minister Annika Wells telling Seven that figure won't drop overnight.
4: This is a cultural change, much like underage drinking. There's a law that says you can't drink if you're under 18. Plenty of people do, but it's about setting a standard.
3: Authorities remain on the scene of a deadly plane crash in Miami. At least five people have died after an Amazon cargo plane overshot the runway. A number of others have been injured with major delays at the international airport. And a new report has found Australia is lagging behind when it comes to paid parental leave for dads. Movember revealing we rank 34th out of 38 developed countries, with almost one in three dads taking no parental leave at all.
0: Ken Frost Homes have brand new homes available now at White Rock and Clifton Beach. 4CA, your sport now.
3: In sport, the NRL has locked in the schedule for week one of finals. It comes after Penrith secured the minor premiership, setting up a blockbuster qualifying final against the Roosters on Sunday. ARL boss Peter Vlandis telling Seven all eight sides have a genuine chance.
5: I think any team on its day can actually win the game, so I wouldn't be trying to pick who's going to win, because you might pick it wrong.
3: And North Melbourne players have backed the club's decision to sack Alistair Clarkson. Former skipper Luke McDonald says the team isn't where they want to be right now. That's the latest.
5: Because you might pick it wrong.
3: And North Melbourne players have backed the club's decision to sack Alistair Clarkson. Former skipper Luke McDonald says the team isn't where they want

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5: A nice sunshiny day on the way today. Those light winds becoming east to southeast leads up to about 25 k's an hour. Pretty similar for tomorrow. Those winds just a little bit more easterly, but lots of sunshine. Top of 29 degrees today, 30 for tomorrow, so things are starting to warm up. But looking like the rain and cloudy conditions set to return possibly on Wednesday. Current observations, nice and clear for showers right across the region. Been a bit of a coolish start to the day, but up to 19 degrees at the racecourse this morning. At the airport, we're up to 21 degrees now, 77% relative humidity, and that southeasterly wind through at about 13 k's an hour. Our time tunnel for today is on the way shortly.
3: Escape ordinary and embrace extraordinary at Botanica Lifestyle Resort. From yawn to dawn, we're brewing up the perfect morning blend. It's breakfast with Murray Jones. 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

0: time to revisit those pivotal moments, speeches, and events that shape the world as we know it. 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
1: It is a back to work Monday. It is the 7th of September. If it is your birthday today, maybe a special anniversary that you're celebrating, have yourself a wonderful day. Well, let's kick it off back in 1936. And the last known thylacine or Tasmanian tiger died. He was named Benjamin and sadly died alone in his cage at the Hobart Zoo. In 1936, Buddy Holly was born. Now, he died back in 1959, but the year before, he spent some time here in Australia. Here he is talking about naming the band The Crickets.
2: Our drum player, Jerry Allison, thought of the name back last January when our group was formed, and we didn't know that there was another group at that time by that name.
3: You had to come to Australia to me to find that out.
2: Yes, sir. We found out about it just right soon after we had thought of the name. But we found out that the other group was non-existent anymore, and so nothing
1: more. Well, I certainly don't remember any Australian band called The Crickets, but there he is, Buddy Holly, born on this day back in 1936. During World War II, back in 1942, Australian and US forces inflicted a significant defeat upon the Japanese at the Battle of Milne Bay. Gloria Gaynor, the American singer-songwriter, turning 83 years of age today. And back in 1953, Mark Hunter from the band Dragon was born. Sadly, he died of cancer back in 1998. But here he is talking about the pull of rock and roll.
4: I think I was attracted to the power of it. You know, it's a great cathartic release for people to actually hear and to sing rock and roll. You know, you can scream and fall down on the floor and gnash your teeth and roll around, and it's all perfectly acceptable. So I like that.
1: And I think he did plenty of that over the years. Mark Hunter from Dragon would have been enjoying a birthday, born on this day back in 1953. Diane Warren, the American singer and songwriter, she turned 70 years of age today. And Keith Moon from the band The Who died on this day back in 1978. He was born in 1946. Now, Moon died in a unit in Mayfair that he was renting from Harry Nilsson. In exactly the same unit, Cass Elliott had died there 4 years earlier at the age of 32. Talking about being out of control, not just with the band and the record label, I guess generally in life, here's Keith Moon.
5: I don't think I have.
6: You have?
5: No.
7: What, in control of your own
5: life? In control of my life, no.
6: You're not? Are you in control of your life at all?
5: Oh, we are, certain days.
6: Certain days.
5: Yeah.
6: What do you like the other days?
5: Quite out of control. I mean, amazingly drunk.
1: Sounds like he spent a lot of time drunk and dying of an overdose. It happened on this day back in 1978. And in 1986, the last section of the sealed national highway around Australia was completed. It was the section between Fitzroy Crossing and Halls Creek. Well, there it is. That is our time tunnel for today. If it's a special day for you, enjoy The Dreams of Ordinary Men as we celebrate somebody who would have been having a birthday today, Mark Hunter from Dragon. It is our time tunnel right here at 846 4CA.

0: We are all about better music and more of it right here at 8464CA. Welcome to the Brekkie Show. And, of course, wrapping up our time tunnel for today. It is coming up to 12 minutes to 9 after 9 this morning. It's going to be a hard one for him to talk about, but we do need to talk about it because regional Queensland pushing back against the federal government and the new model when it comes to disaster funding. Member for Mulgrave, we have Matty Smith, joins us after news at 9 this morning.
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3: 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Gem Y Rye, what are you getting for your father? 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

0: the next hour, we'll check out the crime rap from the weekend, the stolen cars. We'll cross to the Bureau of Meteorology, but shortly after news at 9, member for Leichhardt, Maddie Smith, joins us.
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7: Good morning, Louise Nielsen here with you. More than 1,400 knives and blades have been seized in weapons checks across Queensland since July last year. Police have conducted nearly 200,000 wandings under Jack's Law, with nearly 3,000 people charged. In the Far North region, we've seen 826 weapon possession offences in that period. Increasing demand for housing infrastructure and energy projects across the state means more jobs for locals. Construction Skills Queensland has launched its $85 million annual training plan, saying the state's continued construction pipeline highlights the need to attract, train and retain skilled workers. Kim Hetherington from CSQ says if you're looking for a career in construction, head to the Construction Pathways website.
8: There you'll find information about apprenticeships, training opportunities, career pathways and the support available to help you get started. So whether you're a student, a school leaver or an adult career seeker, there are resources and programs designed to help you take the next step into construction.
7: There are currently around 1,524 construction apprentices in training in the Far North region. A regional dance boot camp has received a $6,700 boost through the Regional Arts Development Fund. The North Queensland Breaking Boot Camp used the funds to support local artists and strengthen community participation in the arts. Cairns Regional Council is inviting other local artists, art workers and cultural organisations to apply for grants of up to $12,000. And in sport, North Queensland's finals prep has taken a hit, with Ruben Cotter facing suspension after the loss to Canberra, going down at Queensland Country Bank Stadium on Saturday, 50-30.
9: Yeah, shocked, very disappointed. But new competition next week, and we've got to get past that quickly and dive into what we're doing on Monday.
10: Well, we've got 24 hours to get over it. We need to reconnect and not let our season be defined by tonight's game.
7: Coach Todd Payton and co-captain Ruben Cotter there. The decision on Cotter's judiciary fight looms today as the club prepares for Cronulla at Allianz Stadium. They're expected to regain Jeremiah Nanai and Griffin Neame while Zach Labor returns from concussion.
0: National news now.
11: Hi, I'm Phoebe Humphrey. The Coalition has rubbished One Nation's new super plan. Deputy Liberal Leader Jane Hume says the policy, which would allow renters and mortgage holders to redirect some of their super contributions to their pay packets, is simply a headline.
12: None of these questions have been answered. They are worth asking, Senator Hanson, because One Nation does have a habit of putting out a headline and putting out no details.
11: They're on the ABC. At least five people have died after an Amazon cargo plane crashed at Miami International Airport. Multiple others are injured with emergency services on scene. Canberra is ramping up its crackdown on social media with proposed penalties of more than $100 million for companies that fail to keep kids off their sites. The bill is set to head to the Senate tomorrow. And Master Builders is warning Australia could be short of almost 936,000 workers by 2035 as demand for new housing major infrastructure projects and the clean energy transition continues to soar.
0: Ken Frost Homes have brand new homes available now at White Rock and Clifton Beach. 4CA, your sport now.
11: In sport, a former Essendon legend insists Brisbane is still the side to beat this September, with James Hurd telling Nine his mind's not changed by Saturday's heavy defeat against the Swans.
13: I still have them, as silly as it sounds, as my premiership pick, just because of what they've got on the park and the Chris Fagan as a coach.
11: The Panthers have set up a blockbuster qualifying final against the Roosters on Sunday after claiming the NRL's minor premiership with last night's victory against the West Tigers. And Mercedes driver Kimi Antonelli has taken out the Italian F1 Grand Prix overnight. That's the latest news and sport.
0: Pickers Vinyl and Canvas cover the north with shady options of outdoor umbrellas. 4CA, your weather now.
14: Well, still plenty of sunshine. An update just through from the Bureau as well. Mostly sunny today and tomorrow, but a little cloudy on Wednesday with a medium chance of showers. Those east to southeasterly winds to about 25 k's an hour today. Pretty similar for tomorrow, but those winds turning just that little bit more easterly. Top of 29 degrees today, 30 for tomorrow, but looking like things will start to just cool back a little bit with the showers expected on Wednesday. Out across the waters today, the south to southeasterlies to 15 knots. We've got the seas around a metre. An easterly swell below a metre. Partly cloudy conditions and looking like it will be pretty similar for tomorrow by the sound of things. Current observations, nice and clear for showers across the region. Been a fairly cool start to the day, down to about 14 degrees at the racecourse earlier on this morning. Now it's up to about 20 and a half degrees at the airport. I should say at the racecourse, 23 at the airport. We've got about 66% relative humidity and that southerly wind through at about 11 k's an hour. Well, what I did forget to give away this morning, and I do have a double pass, no, a family pass to give away right now, to go and check out the Bibinda Harvest Festival. It's coming up this weekend. Bill Wakeham Park there. Old-fashioned country fun for the whole family. You can catch the famous NQ tractor pull. You got the markets, the vintage machinery, and the grand street parade as well through Bibinda from 2 p.m. Heaps of fun for the kids. There's so much to do. The face painting, rides, petting zoo, and the giant lolly drop at 5:30 as well. You can see the Harvest Queen crown from 5 p.m. and stick around for the live entertainment, the gumboot toss and plenty more. If you'd like to go along, it is a family pass to go along to the Bibinda Harvest Festival this weekend, kicking off at 9 a.m. right through to fireworks lighting up the sky at 8 p.m. It's going to be a wonderful, wonderful day in Bibinda this weekend. Jump on the phone, 1-300-872-911. All roads leading to Bibinda for the Harvest Festival this weekend, and you could be going along with the family. Jump on the phone and a family pass is all yours.
0: Escape ordinary and embrace extraordinary at Botanica Lifestyle Resort. It's the crispy bacon and hash browns of morning radio. Breakfast with Murray Jones. 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

0: wrong around. Joe Jackson. And is she really going out with him? 100% Cairns and the Tropical North. Good morning. It's 846 4CA. It is 11 minutes past nine. Good to have you along for the breakfast show. Well, he's had a nice warm start to the day. He's down in Canberra, but I believe it got down to about 8 degrees overnight, heading up towards 11 at the moment. Tell you what, bare shirts and air conditioning in Canberra by the sound of things, Matty Smith.
1: Look, they all turned the air conditioning on last night so that they could be that little bit colder.
0: It's
1: a very different part of the world.
0: Certainly is. But you do have some sunshine as well. But, starting at 8 degrees and 11 degrees now, it's actually pretty good for Canberra, so you can't complain too much, home.
1: Oh, look, I can, and I will. But it looks sunny, but it's still cold.
0: I should imagine. Well, a bit of a cold shoulder, certainly in this part of the world. I know that, even some of the Labor state members and, of course, the LNP state members here in Queensland got some concerns about this disaster funding, a bit of a change in the arrangement. They're basically putting up that it's been a situation where it's been 75%, with feds basically stumping up with most of the disaster funding. Now, the federal government looking at a model where it's a 50-50 shared with the states. Certainly been a few people unhappy about that. What's your position in relation to this changes to the disaster funding, Matty?
1: Yeah, well, I think the important thing to remember, first of all, is that as it stands right now, coming into this year's disaster season, there are no changes. So nothing's been decided yet. So the way things have always been are the way things will be moving forward into the next sort of 6 to 8 months. And I think that's really important to get out there to put everyone's mind at ease, first of all. Secondly, this is a proposal. And there's a consultation process that has to go as a part of this. So last week, Christy McBain, who's the Minister for Disasters and a few other things, she actually came to Cairns specifically to talk to the region's mayors about this, to explain what the main aim is and why we're sort of going through this. Now, ultimately, there should be no cost going onto local government. It just cannot happen because local government just doesn't have the revenue or the resources to really, really deal with this. What they're good at, and they're really good at this, is getting the boots on the ground really quickly. They understand their communities and, they can fix in sequential order the things that need to be fixed rather than have it come from over the top. Mm. The problem that we've got is that the disaster funding arrangements as they sit now, they're a bit complicated. Sometimes it takes a bit of time for the money to get there. The acquittal processes aren't great. So we're trying to sort of tease that out as well. But the way that the funding is structured, you can only build back to the same level as it once was. So you build something back to what it was when it washed away, and then, 2 years later, it just washes away again. So the idea is to build them back better so that we're not constantly chasing our tail. Now, this is, as I said, it's a consultation process, and there's been no decisions yet. So, we're going to continue to engage with both the state and the local governments in good faith to get an outcome that works for everybody and to make sure that when disasters do happen, we've got that resilience built in so we're not constantly chasing our own tails.
0: And certainly that makes sense. There is a bit of a false economy of basically putting things back together, maybe even jerry-built sometimes to get it sorted out. But, of course, next time there's a disaster, it all falls about, falls apart. And, of course, the costing of doing it multiple times, doing it once and doing right, does make a lot of sense, Matty.
1: Yeah, and look, ultimately, that's what we want. We don't need to have a Karanda range that we've just spent, 3 years doing back up to get washed away again. This has been a frustrating time for a lot of people. And if you look at that, the ability to build back better, to give it that extra resilience so it can maybe stand up to something like a Jasper, is really where we need to be so that we're not constantly repairing, wash away, rinse, repeat. Because that gets a bit old after a while and it's costing us way too much money.
0: Sure. And there's no doubt about that. The cost of doing it that way is certainly fairly prohibitive moving forward. But I guess that's the key thing, and that hasn't come up with some of the people that I've spoken to, is that it's just a proposal at this stage. And, as we know, Queensland is the most disaster-prone state. So some of the concerns there are certainly understood, and particularly some of the impacts here on local councils. So I'm sure this consultation consultation process is going to certainly flush out a lot of ideas moving forward. So it's good to get that covered. Let's move to Mosman. And, you know, it's possibly a little bit more of a thing that's been focused on by the state government, but certainly within your electorate, and an opportunity, particularly with the Barna grass, which is growing really well, a lot of the infrastructure that's currently in the Mosman area. And about $1 billion, one of the energy firms is basically eyeing Mosman, a proposal for basically a biofuels plant up there after the mill closure. Some good news possibly on the horizon there for Mosman.
1: Yeah, I hope so. Look, Mosman's been doing it really, really tough since the mill went under. And the work that's being done, when I first got elected, I went up there and I kind of sat down with Lisa Scommazon and a few others and said, all right, so what do we want to do? And there was sort of 30 different ideas. If you try to do 30 ideas, you're doing no ideas. So I really like that there's a definitive sort of pathway here. I've met with the companies concerned. They've outlined, you know, their process and what they think is happening. It's actually really, really exciting stuff. And if it is a way that we can, you know, create biofuel in Mosman that is replicable and scalable, then it's something we can use right across the Cape as well. Because as you'd be aware, Murray, most of our communities north of Cooktown are running on diesel generators.
0: Sure.
1: So if there's a way to get them off diesel, given, you know, particularly the price fluctuations coming out of the Middle East, then we need to look at it really hard. So if we could transition a lot of our smaller communities to sort of renewable energy with biodiesel and biofuels as a backup, then I think we've created a bit of energy sovereignty for the Cape that wasn't there previously. So I'm really excited about the proposal and look forward to working with both the state and the local council in flushing this out a little bit more.
0: And certainly some of those early trials on the Barna grass look like it's a really popular thing, you know, for a lot of people to consider, because a lot of the existing infrastructure, I believe even the harvesters that they've traditionally used for cane can also be used with this Barna grass as well.
1: And that's the really important thing, is it's not quite like for like, but it's close enough that you can just switch it over, and it's easy for the farmers to continue on. And look, I know that cane has plays such an important part in the far north Queensland identity, and for the farmers to lose that ability to be on the land which they love has probably been passed down from generation to generation. To be able to keep them there with something similar is really, really important. So hopefully we can look at this a little bit harder, and it's a path forward that we can really help Mosman get back on its feet, because it's a great little town and it's deserved better than what's happened.
0: And look, just coming back to disaster funding, one thing I forgot to mention while we're having that part of the discussion is I spoke to Senator Anthony Chisholm just in the last week or so, and about $25 million has been put aside for basically upgrades of some of those rural airstrips right through Cape York and in various places further north. And I guess when it comes to disaster funding, this is essential, and, you know, sometimes it's the lifeblood for some of these smaller rural areas, particularly in difficult times like disasters, to ensure that they've got as close as possible to a 24-hour, 7-day-a-week, 365-day-a-year airstrip available in their local area as well, Matty.
1: Yeah, well, look, city people don't understand just how important regional airports are. You know, it's the way that a lot of people send their kids to school. It's how, you know, we get medicine in and out if people are sick. You know, it is actually the beating heart of the local community is the airport, because it's moving so many important things around, particularly during the wet season when, you know, the PDR cuts off and the BDR cut off, and, you know, your places like Kawanyama, Pomperau, Weeper, Aracoon, Lockhart, you know, you're just not getting to them unless you're flying. So the ability to upgrade those airports and give those communities that peace of mind that, you know, no matter what happens, we're going to be able to land the food and the essential supplies that they need is really, really important. So it's a good investment. It's going to be can be a little bit inconvenient from time to time when the actual airport is being resurfaced. It disrupts flights a little, but the ultimate outcome will certainly be worth it.
0: Certainly will be. Great to talk to you this morning. You keep nice and warm down there in Canberra. Member for Leichhardt, Matty Smith, thanks for your time this morning. You have a wonderful day, and we'll catch up in about a fortnight's time. Cheers.
1: Yeah, thanks, mate. See you, mate.
0: It's 846 4CA. Good to have you along for the Brekkie Show. Right now, let's head out to the cane fields, hey? And a great song after our the discussion we've just had. It's Ganga Jang right here at 4CA.

What a great song. Hey, Ganga Jang right here at 4CA. We are all about better music and more of it. Coming up to 24 minutes past 9, we're going to cross to the Bureau just before 10, and the police will check out the crime rap from across the weekend, and of course the stolen cars, always a bit of a concern on a Monday. Now, by the way, don't forget Thursday, one of the expert team from Limberlost Garden Centre, we're going to dive into all things outdoors in the tropical north and the very latest tips on getting back into the garden, and a $50 Limberlost Garden Centre gift voucher to give away. Join us. We do it around about 10 to 8 each Thursday morning. It's where beautiful gardens begin. Our good friends here at Limberlost Garden Centre. Now, the guys from the promotions department have just given me another family pass to go and check out the Bibinda Harvest Festival. Congratulations to Bibinda from White Rock. She's taking the kids on the weekend. But what I did notice as well, it's not just a family pass for two adults and two kids, two unlimited children's ride passes as well. That's a bargain, it really is. So it's happening this Saturday at Bill Wakeham Park, and your chance to be a part of just one of those really beautiful little country fun fairs for the whole family. The lolly drop, you've got the tractor pull as well, the NQ tractor pull, that's always a lot of fun. A whole range of different things, the grand parade, and even the fireworks, the lolly drop, the whole lot, even a gumboot toss. So if you like to go along to Bibinda this weekend, I do have another pass. Thanks to the guys here from our promotions department. They said, yeah, we've got another one. They've been popular. So if you're keen to go along to Bibinda on the weekend, 1-300-872-911. Go and check out the Harvest Queen and all the fun and games of the Bibinda Harvest Festival this weekend. Jump to the phone and a family pass and two unlimited kids rides. They're all yours.

0: And we will have some more of those family passes and ride passes for the weekend as we draw closer to the weekend. I think I'll have some more tomorrow. And I'm keen to talk to some of the organisers about the Bibinda Harvest Festival. Always a wonderful event as, of course, the Cairns Festival starts to wrap up. It's been really, really successful. Actually, I think it is technically over. Actually, it finished up last night. But it has been very successful. Great to celebrate all the things, all the good things about living here in tropical North Queensland. Righto, well, coming up in just a sec, we're going to cross to the Bureau of Meteorology, we're going to cross to the police station first, but after the break, stay right there on your radio, the Doobie Brothers, stay right there.
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0: it's Shane Bryan. The Time After Time machine and crank up the neon. 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
0: 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Back when Jesse still had a girl.
1: No, I wish that I had Jesse's girl.
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2: Well, tell you, it certainly is a Monday. Those guys, they jumped in before I had a chance to even talk to you. I was keen to talk to you about, surprise, surprise, some fairly concerning matters on our crime wrap, the police report, and we'll get to the stolen cars. Let's cross to the police station. We'll do it in about 2 minutes' time. Stay right there.
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2: Well, last Monday we had 14 cars stolen across the weekend. So, well, let's get some better news hopefully today. We'll wait and see what happens. But certainly some fairly concerning matters in the crime wrap. And joining me this morning, Sergeant Kerry Coolican. Good morning, Kerry. How are you today?
10: I'm very good. And yourself?
2: Oh, happy Monday. I'm trying to get back into the groove, but it's been a bit tough this morning. So, not as tough as this particular matter for the police across the weekend. Quite concerning, actually. All the details.

0: details here. You'll run through it. Some weapons and drugs charges from Parramatta Park, I understand.
1: Yes, police charged a 48-year-old Cairns North man following an incident at Parramatta Park on August the 12th. Around 7:30pm, officers were called to a Lumley Street property following reports of an altercation between a 48-year-old man and a 47-year-old Parramatta Park man who was known to him. Now, we're further alleging that the 48-year-old Cairns North man damaged a window before leaving, and it's further alleged that he's returned a short time later, fired shots into the house and then took off again. Now, at about 3:20pm on August 12th, police intercepted the man at the intersection of McLeod and Thomas Streets in Cairns North. They conducted a search and were alleging that he was in possession of an antipersonal substance and knuckle dusters before detectives executed a search warrant at a McLeod Street property and located 18 boxes of suboxone. And then it's a drug.
0: Yeah.
1: I can't pronounce the rest of it. And a glass drug pipe. Now, he was arrested and charged with one count each of reckless discharge of a weapon towards a building, threatening violence by discharging firearms and willful damage. He appeared in the Cairns Magistrates Court, was remanded in custody to reappear on November 10th. Now, investigations into this matter continued and detectives executed a search warrant at a property in Winkworth Street bungalow last week. And it's alleged that officers located a sawn-off 12-gauge shotgun, 9 shotgun shells, and further investigations were conducted. And on September 3rd, that same man was charged with one count each of unlawful possession of a Category R weapon used in an indictable offence. And authority required to possess explosives, possess dangerous drugs and possess utensils. And he's scheduled to appear in the Cairns Magistrates Court on September 2nd.
0: Wow. There's certainly a lot of matters there and obviously an ongoing situation, but obviously some further charges laid across the weekend. And, pretty concerning matter, that one. Righto, let's move on to a 13-year-old Edmonton boy in relation to some property crime charges for Greater Cairns, Carrie.
1: Yes, our property crime squad officers arrested that 13-year-old boy on Friday in relation to alleged property offences in the Greater Cairns area, and we're alleging that he was involved in 13 separate break-ins between the 3rd and the 16th of August at various locations across the area, the Greater Cairns area. We're alleging that he stole property, including a Havel from a Mount Peter property on August 2nd. He was charged with 17 property offences, including one count of unlawful use of a motor vehicle, 9 counts of entering a dwelling and commit, 4 counts of entering premises and commit, and 3 counts of attempted enter dwelling with intent by break at night. And he was remanded to reappear in the Cairns Children's Court today.
0: Righto, another concerning one and a bit of an appeal here from the police in relation to an incident and a purse that was actually was owned by an elderly woman and a pretty concerning matter. Tell me a little bit more about this one from Cairns North.
1: Yes, we're looking for CCTV and dash camera vision of this incident, or if anyone has did witness it, we're hoping they can contact police. Now, we're appealing for that public assistance following the incident that happened on Saturday, September 5th, around 12:30pm. An elderly woman was walking along Sheridan Street near the intersection of Charles Street. That's in that area near the mobile service station and Annabelle Bakery on the corner. And the woman was knocked to the ground and sustained multiple grazes and bruising to her hand. She sought help from the nearby service station where staff assisted and called police. The purse is described as a small white handbag with multicoloured flower patterns and contained bank cards, cash and identification. Police are appealing for witnesses and anyone with that CCTV or dash camera vision of this incident to come forward. It's believed that the teen involved has taken off up along Charles Street and disappeared into that Cairns North Parramatta Park area.
0: Okay.
1: So checking front yards and gardens, and if you find a handbag matching that description, certainly contact us, but CCTV or dash camera in that area. So that's going back to Saturday around 12:30pm.
0: Yeah, pretty concerning, a snatch and grab from a bicycle, but it comes back to these opportunistic events that are occurring. Righto, well, some pretty disturbing news there with the crime rap, the police report there. Let's move to the stolen cars. Have you got any better news for us this morning at all they're carrying?
1: Yeah, considering the shocking numbers we had last week, we had two for the weekend, which takes us up to 15 for September and 608 for year to date.
0: That is better news. There's no doubt about that compared to, 14 certainly last Monday and some fairly bad totals during the week. So two for the weekend is not too bad at all. Thank you for some good news after all that. You have a wonderful Monday, Carrie. You take care and we'll catch up soon. Cheers.
1: Thanks, Murray. Bye.
0: See you soon from the Cairns District Crime Prevention Office, Sergeant Kerry Kulikin. Righto, I think Livio's on board today. We'll cross to him very shortly right here at 4CA.

0: Well, I was just talking to Livio about the payoff and after the southeasterly trade winds for such a large bunch of winter, we've got the payoff now looking up pretty darn good right across the tropical north. A few people out across the reef over the weekend, still maybe just a little gusty, up to about 15 knots, but pretty much doable. But some beautiful conditions today, yesterday, tomorrow as well. Maybe a bit of a change on the way for Wednesday though. Let's cross to the Bureau. Livio Regano, good morning. How are you today?
1: Good morning to you.
0: Mate, great to talk to you for our Monday. And look, just before we start, I do notice there's a bit of a trough basically extending down from the edges of Papua New Guinea out into the Coral Sea, basically just near us here in Cairns. Doesn't look like it's having much of an effect, though, certainly in our part of the world.
1: No, these Coral Sea troughs aren't unusual. You tend more often to get them closer to summer, but this one is causing a bit of convection, you know, the overturning of the air that produces showers, but it's sort of way out in the Coral Sea and it will weaken these next few days. It's not sort of threatening our coastline. We'll eventually get showers, but not because of that, simply because the trade winds will be back. As you mentioned, on Wednesday they'll start to pick up and bring some moisture and then we'll get our first shower. We seem to have escaped the great heat wave of the southeast, which everyone will tell you about for Father's Day. That cool change has now moved through Brisbane. It's moving up the coast, but like most of those things, they tend to fizzle out before they get to the tropics. And, of course, in the tropics, it never really got that hot in the first place. It's just been sitting on average, really. So, yeah, in a nutshell, a couple of really nice days, and then eventually showers returning. And temperatures will drop a little bit. I think more, there's a second much more vigorous cool change reaching southeast Queensland on Thursday that by the weekend will bring our temperatures down a little bit as well, even in Cairns. If you look at the forecast, I mean, you know, Cairns tends to be pretty steady, but we're going for 30 tomorrow, for example, but only 26 by Friday, and that's why.
0: Okay. And actually, just interesting how you're saying that we've got that southeasterly change coming through on Wednesday, and I can see a high pressure system, which is probably the reason for that. Correct me if I'm wrong. But interestingly, it's going to stall just off the coast of Adelaide, and it doesn't look like it's going to move for most of the week either.
1: Well, the high itself doesn't move, but the ridge does. If you look at those maps, what that high does, it sort of squishes under the inland trough and pokes this bunch of crunched up isobars all the way up Queensland. Highs often do that. They elongate themselves, you know, a little bit like slugs in those sci-fi films, you know, where they don't. The center doesn't move much, but it kind of sends feelers out and pushes them up the Queensland coast. So we will be affected by it. In fact, if you look at, say, the chart for Thursday or Friday, as you say, the high is still basically over Adelaide, but the high itself has expanded under the inland trough and pushed all the way up the coast as a rising southeasterly, which will do two things, bring the temperature down a couple of degrees and also reintroduce showers.
0: Righto, he's a sneaky little bugger, that slug, but interesting pattern there.
1: I thought of that on the spot. It's not the best analogy, but it's the best I could think of at the time.
0: Sounds pretty good to me. So some nice warm temperatures, 29 degrees today, 30 for tomorrow, but as you said, dropping from Wednesday. Let's just quickly grab some observations out across the reef this morning, because I think we've covered the important stuff. At Low Isles, or Arlington Reef and Low Isles, what have we got as we speak this morning?
1: Low Isles at the moment, we've got a straight southeasterly, 13 knots. At Arlington, we've got more of a southerly, but also at 13 knots. And in Cairns, we've got a southerly as well. It's not unusual. Our temperature currently is 25 degrees. Humidity is 58%. And last night's minimum temp was 16.4 degrees, which is actually more like the winter average. So it's been cool at night.
0: And I noticed out of the race course this morning too, did it actually get below 14 degrees? But it was a fairly cool morning further west.
1: It got 14 exactly at the race course. Well, 14.1 to split hairs.
0: Right.
1: So not only is that's definitely cool and average for September, but it's even slightly cool for July. So, but we're getting big ranges. Our top temps are reasonably high.
0: Yeah.
1: It's just that when the wind drops and the sun comes out, you tend to get bigger swings from day to night. That's pretty normal. Cloud and moisture tends to reduce those swings. You look at a rainy day in Melbourne, max 17, min 17, doesn't change.
0: Yeah. Very close. And as you said, certainly in the tropics generally, you don't seem to get that range, but some unusual conditions at the moment.
1: No, when you do get it, it's usually in spring when it gets dry. Mm. Yeah.
0: Righto, some beautiful weather on the way. Wonderful. Mate, I think we're done. Have a fantastic day. Thank you for your report today, and I'll catch you again next Monday, Livia. Cheers.
1: You too. Catch you soon. Bye-bye.
0: There he is, Livia Regano from the Bureau of Meteorology, and that is my lot for today. We've got Campo in very shortly with a feel-good work day. Have a wonderful day. Be kind to each other. Be respectful. Back on board with the breakfast show tomorrow. Thanks to our friends at Botanicum.
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